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1: So I was talking about this at the beginning of the show. I thought I was doing a good thing.
2: I can't see how you would think this.
0: Can.
1: Audrey, thank you for your benefit of the doubt. Yeah. I was driving back from my girlfriend's house last night and I had my car and one of those Lime Bird rental scooters was going down the street and this guy's kind of wobbling. And Jordan and I have been talking about this a lot. You see him in cities a lot where people are like trying to throw two or three people on these scooters and it's ridiculous.
2: Yeah.
1: This guy's not doing that. He's by himself, but he's trying. He has like a huge backpack on his back and a duffel bag on like the deck. He's trying to get it all back to his place.
2: Wow.
1: And I see him almost wipe out twice.
2: Okay.
1: And we just keep like red light, next light, stopping, seeing him. My windows are open.
2: I'm glad you said that because I was like, are you stalking this man?
1: No. Like we're just like doing that thing where we're riding like basically parallel. Sure.
0: Yeah, you guys are going to the same place.
1: So finally at the next light, I was like, I got time. I was like, hey man, do you want a lift?
2: Wow.
1: I've been where he's been before.
0: Yeah.
1: Like I did my quick stranger danger assessment. I'm like, chances of him murdering me are like at lower than 20%.
0: Yeah.
1: So I'll tell you what happened next.

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1: If you're ever curious of who the personalities on XYZ with Eric Zachary are, I'm explaining how I tried to do what I thought was a nice thing by giving someone a lift that I don't know.
2: A total stranger you saw on the street.
1: Jordan has just vitriol dripping on his face.
2: I am disgusted.
1: And
2: by
1: Audrey's
2: this
1: like, oh, that was very sweet of
3: I
1: you.
3: I think that was a kind thing to do.
1: Thank you. So this guy's on a scooter, right? One of those rentable electric scooters. And he's trying to move what I can only imagine is like most of his wardrobe between places. Like he has a huge duffel bag on the deck of the scooter in front of him. He's trying to balance and he has a huge backpack on. And I just see him like almost wipe out like three times. It's not really his fault. It's just like the weight distribution. And we're on a street, like a high traffic street, but like pretty low speed. We're just hitting red light after red light after red light. So I'm kind of riding in tandem with him and my windows are open. So finally at one of the lights, I just kind of pause. I'm like, you know, I've been where he's been. I've been trying to like, I've tried to move
3: like,
1: something
3: you're
1: before.
3: Hauling things on something you can't haul something on.
1: I imagine he can't be going that far if he's doing this.
3: Right.
2: Sure.
1: So at the light, I'm like, hey man, do you want a lift? Do you want to ride?
3: Yeah.
1: And he looked at me like, no, it's okay. I'm like, all I'm saying is like, I've been where you are before and you look like you're about to crash. Like, how far are you going? He's like, oh, I'm going like six blocks up. I'm like, jump in. So I pull over to the next intersection and he throws his duffel in the back seat and the backpack in the front seat. Uh-huh. And he's like, this is kind of weird. I'm like,
3: yeah, man, I agree. Yeah. I'm just being nice.
1: Exactly. I'm like, you don't need to call me the creep, dude. You, I said I had candy and you got in my van. Like, wait, stop. Stop the story right there. You just said you can't call me the creep and then make a metaphor to you being the ultimate creep.
3: That's
1: a joke, though,
3: fine.
1: Jordan. Like, obviously, he got in the car. He shouldn't have an issue with this.
3: Yeah, right.
1: It's a nice day. Bright sunlight is out. Like, windows are open.
3: Right.
1: I hopefully don't look like the most threatening guy in the world.
3: I was like, if somebody rocked up to me with Meta glasses and like an all-time low t-shirt on, I'd be like, yeah, I'll get in your car.
1: Right. Oh, now you know how Audrey gets caught. So he hopped in and we had a nice little conversation. I drove him like six blocks and then he got out and he paused. And it was almost like a movie where he's like, wait, turn back and my window's open. He's like, that was like a really nice thing to do.
2: It was a nice thing for
1: me.
2: And
1: I was like, yeah, man. But then I was like, do I ask him to get a beer? Like, do I take this to the next level?
2: Get his number? Are you guys meeting up today?
1: I don't even know his name.
2: Oh my God.
1: No, I don't know. I felt like I was doing something nice. Then I got home and then like, you know, I grew up in a city and my mind kind of like went haywire. I'm like, that could have gone very
2: so
1: poorly.
2: So bad.
1: I don't know. Part of me was like,
3: in the moment. Strangers, community. I think it's important.
1: He lives in my neighborhood. Yeah. I'm like, what's realistically the worst?
3: That's your neighbor. You see him out next time. You want to get a beer?
1: Yeah, exactly. Yeah,
3: that's a new friend.
1: Yeah.
2: Yeah. So, you totally, like,
1: his name
2: you know,
1: is John?
2: Restored humanity there
1: Jack?
2: With that. Little notion. It started with a J, apparently.
1: Jason?
2: Yeah.
1: I think it was a J.
2: It'd be funny if it was Jordan.
1: It was either a J or it was an R.
2: Okay.
1: Yeah, XYZ with Eric Zachary.

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2: Great. Yep,
3: if you want to learn about something rather than just asking Alexa.
1: The invention of the 7-Eleven Slurpee.
3: Right, exactly. It will give you a podcast style, you know, crash course on the information. Have two voices talking to you about the 7-Eleven Slurpee rather than just being like, hey, tell me about the Slurpee.
1: You set your parameters. You're like, I want like two girls, girl time chat, talking about dolphins.
3: Right. For 5 minutes.
1: In 5 minutes, tell me everything I need to know.
3: Well, or 30 minutes.
2: Guess what? It might be wrong because you can't believe everything you see on the internet. And it's 100%. Also going to sound stupid. So that's how I feel. Good luck.
1: For the low, low price of $4.99, you can pay us.
3: There you go.
1: And we will talk about dolphins. Talk about
3: it. Yes.
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1: More About Nothing is coming up on the way. Jordan sharing fun facts, deep dives, just random things that you wouldn't otherwise know.
2: Yep.
1: And today we are learning about...
2: Fatal car crashes spike on big album release dates. I figure...
1: Still?
2: This is like bigger than normal. This is a new thing.
1: Oh.
2: Yeah, yeah.
1: Okay.
2: So
1: people are getting more car crashes when album, like major album releases happen.
2: Yeah, so we're talking Taylor Swift, Bad Bunny, Drake. So
1: okay. We'll talk about that next. But first, a little bonus fact for you.
2: As it sits, it didn't cost as much to build the Hubble Space Telescope as it does Grand Theft Auto 6.
1: I believe that.
0: There's
1: probably several buildings or skyscrapers that have cost less than.
2: The Burj Khalifa is one of them.
0: That
1: cost less than Grand Theft Auto 6, the video game.
2: Yeah.

0: It's 93.5 The Bubble. XYZ with their exact read. 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Apparently, there's been a recent spike in car crashes, specifically fatal car crashes, which is horrible.
1: Yeah.
0: On days of major album releases.
2: Yes. If Taylor Swift drops something, I would be extra cautious on the road. Now, this is a new study from Harvard University. New York Times picked it up. The Smithsonian picked it up. Basically, they looked at album release dates from 2017 to 2022 and found that anytime somebody, like I said, Taylor Swift, Bad Bunny, Kendrick, Drake, the name brand artist, throw Beyonce in there as well.
1: Yeah.
2: The fatal car crashes increased by like 15%.
1: Wow.
2: Yeah. And so it was like a 28 page report. It basically talked about how, you know, so much of music and streaming is done on your phone. And we're always talking about like, don't text and drive. Mm-hmm. Don't be on the phone while, you know, like taking a phone call while you're driving. Mm-hmm. Nobody's really talking about like the music selection that you're going through. We're like trying to do the deep dive on the album titles and the song titles
0: while
2: you're on the highway.
0: You know, there's a really cool service where they select the music for you and provide vocal entertainment between songs.
1: Right.
0: It's called the radio.
2: That is correct.
0: And yes. I

0: promise you, most radio stations are playing the album release tracks on the first day.
1: They are.
0: Especially when it's like a Taylor or a Beyonce or whoever it may be.
1: That's
0: just
1: true.
0: Throwing that one out there.
1: No, it's very easy to avoid, but apparently people, they're saying music streaming surges over 40% specifically in the car the day of the release than any other time.
0: I believe it, but I would have to imagine such a niche specific demographic of like, I'm generalizing. But,
1: sure.
0: But it has to be like your typical fandom 18 to 24 year old that like, can't live without reading the lyrics while hearing the song.
1: 100%.
0: Like, because it's like, that's fine that you're that excited, but don't drive while you're doing it.
1: The thing about it is, when you put all the fandoms together, the Swifties, the Beehive, whatever you're calling
0: Army.
1: Bed Bunnies, yeah, like all of, like, that's a ton of people. If it were just one, it'd be like, oh, okay,
0: yeah. Mm-hmm.
1: That's that person's problem, mm-hmm. but you've got such a large population.
0: All I'm saying
1: now.
0: Is, when Michael Bolton used to put out albums, people weren't dying in their car, they were singing at the top of their lungs.
1: Right, after right. bar.
0: When Careless Whisper came out, people were going to da da da da da da.
1: They were trying at the bar.
0: They were trying to play a saxophone while driving,
1: right?
0: Wondering what the note meant.
1: Exactly. Yeah.
0: More about nothing. 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
2: Yes, our very absolutely.
1: Own Audrey.
2: It's me.
1: Doesn't like robots, doesn't like AI. Nope. So now you're like, hey, let me get a pet that's both of those things.
2: Okay, well, so here's the thing is that I unfortunately have a deep love for all beings. And when you make a robot look like a thing, I can't handle it. So the Roomba
1: She's
2: guy.
1: She's never seen Terminator.
3: Yeah, right.
2: No.
3: Or iRobot.
2: So the CEO of Roomba is coming. I just came out with an artificial pet named Daphne, and she's called a familiar. She's not like any particular animal. It's just this really cute little guy with.
3: So a Pokemon?
2: Really? It kind of looks like a Pokemon. And it is so sweet. And so basically, what it's going to do is just be a pet. Here's where I'm like, I wish you guys weren't terrible, awful people, because the whole point of this thing is that it's like has ears so it can listen to you and like listen to commands and whatever.
1: You're
2: because
1: telling it's AI. Me and Jordan being terrible, awful people?
3: No, I think the universal you, the powers that be.
2: Yeah, the universal, the AI
3: creators,
2: people, whatever.
3: Yeah.
1: Mm-hmm. I get what you're saying. It looks kind of like you can't tell what kind of creature it is. It's right. Very like androgynous.
2: So yeah. Cute. But
1: maybe
2: so
1: like
2: I
1: cat,
2: get it.
1: Maybe
2: because like a in possum. A perfect world, this thing is you're just like telling this thing to like go on walks and sit and be cute and whatever. And it's just like a companion. But in this evil world
1: this
2: that we live in,
1: gonna
2: it's going to listen to you and eat your face. And then robots are going to turn it against us and all kill us. Anyway,
3: I mean, to be fair,
1: this is just a modern Furby.
3: It doesn't have a mouth. So there is
1: for
3: that.
1: Now.
2: No, well, it's going to make
1: the
2: cute over little the air noises,
1: update.
2: Yeah, right. But it does have ears.
3: Okay, so it can listen. I honestly like this more than an actual animal on a plane, but that's
2: well,
3: just
2: I'm
3: me.
2: Saying, I feel like you know, this is a Jordan test.
1: Yeah, Jordan doesn't like animals. We've had this conversation.
3: I don't like how y'all act around
1: he
3: animals.
1: He sees a dog on the street and he will cross the street to kick the dog.
3: That's

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2: I think this should upset everybody.
1: I mean, it upsets us.
2: It upsets us, but I think this is like a new level of lazy. Basically, this new feature with Alexa Plus, if you have questions, you're curious about any given topic, you can ask Alexa to formulate a podcast for you on said topic. And now, because Amazon wants to flex, like, oh, Alexa is not only just like a voice app where it can hear you and it'll tell you what your grocery list is. Mm-hmm. You can say, hey, I want to know about World War II. Make it 5 minutes long. Have two people. Right. Or I want it to be a half hour long with four people and one of the generals is the guest or something like that. I don't know. It'll just it'll scour the internet for all the information that it can find.
1: And, it generates a conversation
2: for you to learn, which I think is egregious only because you could also just be like, hey, bullet point me stuff about...
1: And just read it.
2: Yeah, just read it to me.
1: So I watch a lot of like YouTube documentaries, right? Mm-hmm. Like short form, like 5 minutes, the history behind this building or whatever.
3: Right.
1: And I'm starting to recognize there's a lot of AI slop lately where people are just
3: I
1: will get like 20 seconds into it and the voice is what kills me. I'm like, I can tell that this is AI just because I work
3: crazy
1: in this world.
3: Yeah.
1: But then like the facts contradict each other and it just really upsets me.
2: Yep.
1: And so this is just the next level of that. And obviously we're a little biased, like as someone that's on the radio and
2: sure,
1: does a podcast.
2: Yes.
1: But like, I'm pretty pro AI for certain what I would call reasonable use cases.
2: Yes, right. Me too.
1: Coding or reviewing data,
2: right,
1: or, you know, weird niche example, but we inherited this big LED screen that you would see like a concert for the studio. And I didn't know like how a lot of it would work. And that's a pretty specialized field.
2: Right.
1: I was able to use AI to like help me walk through the steps.
2: Legal documents.
1: Just like any kind of training or tutorial. I think it's great.
2: Right.
1: But like, again, I'm not asking it to read it to me as a lullaby with five people with a dolphin noise in the background.
2: Exactly.
1: It's like, no, just give me the text so I can read it.
2: Sure.
1: And that's a tool.
2: Yeah.
3: Right.
1: Don't replace artists. Don't replace voices. Don't replace actors.
2: Yeah.
1: I think that should be the line.
2: What did what's his name from Bleachers who produces everybody?
1: Jack Antonoff.
2: Yeah, Jack Antonoff came out recently and was like, people who use AI to make music are, you know, disrupting and ruining like the divine process. Anything that is art based needs to be, you know, human made.
3: Sure.
2: Because you can't like, I don't know, intrinsically recreate that.
1: I can't remember the exact quote, but he said songwriting at its purest form is going to be like the most modern version of like, it's something like archaic or some version of like, it's just going to be such a lost art.
2: Yeah.
1: And then you have Diplo on the other hand going like, we don't need singers or songwriters ever again.
2: Yeah. It's
1: which I'm
2: crazy.
1: Like, that's crazy. Cause you were the exact opposite. You made your money and now you're like, I can have an AI voice go like drop the bass.
2: That's so disrespectful to every singer he's worked with.
3: Yeah, absolutely.
2: I don't know. Alexa Plus has this new feature where if you want to learn about something podcast form, you can speak it into existence.
3: No.
1: Whatever you pay Alexa Plus a monthly basis, you can DM me.
2: seriously.
1: I'll read a script.
2: Seriously, right?
1: I'll read it to you.
2: Yeah.
1: We'll do it. Next YZ specialized podcast.
2: Exactly.
1: For $5.99 a month.
2: Yeah.
1: You let us know what you want us to talk about and we'll do the quick research.
2: Whatever you're paying for Alexa, take $2 off. I'll take it.
1: $2.99,
2: just to prove a point. You give me $0.99, I'll tell you about World War II.
1: XYZ.

You've answered 42 emails, made 3 decisions no one else wanted to make, and said that's fine when it wasn't. 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
1: The Modern Family cast, or at least some of them, are living together in real life.
2: I know. Isn't that cute? Ariel Winter and Nolan Gold, that they were siblings on the show.
1: Yes.
2: And now she has moved back to California to live with him after breaking up with her boyfriend. And now they're buddies, and they run it back every day.
1: Exactly.
0: That's adorable.
2: It's kind of cute, cool. Right?
1: Yeah. Unpopular opinion. As someone who's lived alone most of his adult life,
0: okay,
1: I just find it kind of curious when people live with a roommate and they don't need to. Like, it's not like for a monetary reason.
2: Oh, you don't understand wanting to have companionship.
1: But hang on. Have you ever lived alone, Audrey? So once you do that, you're not going back.
0: I have to imagine it's because she just went through a breakup.
1: But then she was never solo before that either.
0: I don't know.
1: I just don't know anyone that's ever lived alone who was like, you know what I need now? A roommate. Other than like for financial reasons. Like you're getting married or something.
2: Well, I feel like I would get spooked. I feel like I would be.
1: Spooked?
2: This is a different conversation.
1: You're 24 and the minute you live alone and you have that first place, you're going to be like, I'm never going back. I will call that now.
2: If I hear a bump, I'm peeing myself.
1: Yeah, but no one will see you do it, so you can't.
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1: A bride and groom are letting their families battle it out over their surname.
0: Yeah.
1: So there's this video going viral where it's a bride and groom right after they got married or at the beginning of the wedding festivities, kind of unclear. They say, hey, we actually haven't decided who's taking whose last name.
0: Mm-hmm.
1: We're not doing the traditional thing. We're going to do a series of like track and field
2: backyard games
1: events, kind of, like the stuff you would play in school. Like we're like you
2: tug of war,
1: yeah,
2: sack races,
1: all of those things. And whatever family wins the most events, that's the last name they're both going to take.
2: Very medieval.
1: Yeah, a little bit. I'm kind of into it.
2: Okay.
1: I saw the video. It's really funny. If you want to watch it up or watch it up, if you want to watch it, just search Bride and Groom Battle for Last Name.
2: Right.
1: But that did bring me to a couple questions I have for Jordan as we get closer to your wedding.
2: Sure.
1: Which is just over, what, 2.5 weeks away?
2: Yep,
1: 3 weeks away?
2: Less than a month.
1: And I got an email from Jordan last night regarding his wedding. Now, I have not read the email yet. I read the first sentence. And I'm like, you know what? I'm going to save this for the air.
2: Okay.
1: So we'll read what Jordan and his fiance sent out to their, I think you said esteemed guests.
2: Yeah, I did start.
1: That's
2: like
1: the
2: that.
1: Only part I read.
2: Okay.
1: Next on XYZ.

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1: It's the final countdown for Jordan's fifth wedding of the year.
2: Yes.
1: And I don't mean like the fifth one he's attending. I mean the fifth one he's participating in.
2: For myself.
1: Yeah. Jordan and your fiance, Sam, you've had several events leading up to the big day.
2: Yes.
1: Primarily because it's happening overseas.
2: Yes.
1: In Portugal, not even mainland Portugal.
2: An island.
1: The Hawaii of Portugal, yes. The Azores.
2: Yes. Yeah.
1: You basically wanted to make it as remote as possible for anyone to get there.
2: Correct. No crashing.
1: No. So because of that, we're getting ready. Jordan's getting married in 3 weeks. I'm the best man at the wedding. I have officially begun writing my speech.
2: Oh, excited.
1: It's going through several revisions. I'm working with a team of comedy writers.
2: With Claude.
1: Yeah. Same people who wrote Kevin Hart's roast.
2: Oh,
1: yeah.
2: Then please don't talk.
1: Yeah. Anyway, so we got an email yesterday. First of all, I hate this so much because I just gotten home after a very long day.
2: Yeah.
1: And I got an email from Jordan. I'm like, I just saw him 2 hours ago.
2: Right.
1: It had no subject. And it goes, "Good evening, our esteemed guests. I have not read this yet, so here we go.
2: Okay.
1: I'm going to try to censor it in real time for any like actual details.
2: Okay.
1: If you're receiving this, this means you've made it to the final frontier of the wedding of Samantha and Jordan.
2: Correct.
1: Final frontier.
2: Yes.
1: Maybe you've had not a care in the world about this excursion to the Azores and the itinerary involved. If so, we truly love that and your anxiety-free life for you. Yeah, no one is doing that. We're all freaking out,
2: okay.
1: I promise.
2: Well, Goodman does not care, so that was more for him.
1: Yeah. Either way, we're here to give you the breakdown of our stay at and then the place we're staying.
2: Yep.
1: And the events leading up to the wedding weekend. Your hotel cost has been covered
2: as
1: a thank you for joining us.
2: Yep.
1: What does that include?
2: What do you mean?
1: Like, do we get breakfast?
2: Oh, yeah.
1: We get dinner?
2: Oh, yeah.
1: So all-inclusive?
2: Yes.
1: Unlimited?

0: The drinks?
1: Yep.
0: Is there a motorized scooter for me to use?
1: You don't want a motorized scooter there. A lot of the streets are like cobblestone or like the tiles.
0: It's a Thursday of the arrival day. We do a check-in, welcome dinner.
1: Yep. Uh-huh.
0: Garden party attire.
1: Yeah.
0: No denim, please.
1: Yeah, that was Sam.
2: I'm wearing jeans. I can see it.
0: I'm going to wear, actually, I'm going to do a Canadian tuxedo.
1: Okay,
0: just because you put no denim.
1: Sure.
0: Friday is wedding day, formal attire. It's not black tie, right? I'm learning in real time.
1: No, you don't have to wear.
0: Any formal suit or variation goes.
1: The thing is suit. You have to
0: wear a suit. Does it have to be a jacket?
1: I think so.
0: I'm doing a vest.
1: You should contact Samantha on that one.
0: I'm not contacting her. Okay. I'm doing a vest.
1: Okay.
0: You guys put like the different things that are happening throughout the wedding.
1: Yes.
0: You put a time for cutting up the cake. That's pretty rare.
1: Yeah.
0: Mm-hmm. Okay. We're going to a jazz club at 9:30.
1: It's just like a club. They're going to play live music for us. And then there's a couple like actual clubs around that we can go to. But that's where the bus is dropping us off and picking us up.
0: And then the next day, Saturday.
1: Yeah.
0: Pool party.
1: Yep.
0: We'll have breakfast. Question answered.
1: Yep.
0: What's the attire for the pool party?
1: Whatever you want to swim in.
0: Okay.
1: Yeah.
0: I'm wearing.
1: No. Wait. I don't want to say it like that because you might show up butt naked. So.
0: No, I won't do that. I'm going to do the opposite. I'm wearing a full tuxedo. I'm actually going to wear the tux that you wear the night before for the wedding.
1: Do not jump into the pool in my very expensive tuxedo.
0: Then there's a. Where are you going to wear it again? Then there's a catamaran and dinner. That's nice of you guys.
1: Yep. Uh huh.
0: What's the dress for that? You guys really dropped the ball after the wedding. Like
1: at this point, you wear whatever you want.
0: Denim on denim.
1: So it's just Canadian tuxedo after Canadian tuxedo for you.
0: Is it hot there? It's got to be hot there, right?
1: Yeah, but I mean, we're on a small island, so, you know, the weather fluctuates a lot.
0: Sure.
1: Yeah.
0: So there's an inspiration page.
1: Yeah, yep.
0: Ooh.
1: So, look, I'm telling you, I got
2: you. All right, this is so amazing.
0: Yeah.
2: I'm so excited to see all the pictures.
0: It's okay,
1: Audrey,
0: you're going to hold it down here in the studio. It's XYZ.

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1: I probably shouldn't have done this.
2: Okay.
1: But I tried to be a good Samaritan. I saw someone on the street, and I had a car, and I did something that pretty much every safety stranger danger person tells you not to do.
2: You let a person get in your car and you gave them a ride?
1: I'll explain how I became an Uber driver.
2: Disgusting.
3: Wait, what?
1: Later on the show. Don't say disgusting. I was trying to be a good guy.
2: Ew.
3: Disgusting is crazy.
1: And you is crazy. I was just trying to be a nice person. No.
3: But I am intrigued.
1: Okay. Also on the show, we got the test. Five pop culture questions.
2: Three pop culture questions.
1: Are you new here? Apparently, Jordan and Audrey playing for you at home. Can you figure out what's trending in the news? We talked about all this on the show. And a Roomba pet, which Audrey wants.
3: Yes, unfortunately, I have fallen victim to AI cuteness.
2: Oh,
3: again.
2: Okay.
1: See, you are so anti-AI, anti-robot, and I feel like you're going to be the top victim because...
3: Well, that's why I put the disclaimer out a couple weeks ago where I was like, I can't handle this.
1: Once they put googly eyes on any robot,
2: right.
1: Audrey's like, it's a person. It has feelings.
3: It's so cute. Okay.
1: XYZ with their exact...

0: modern family siblings are living together in real life.
1: That's right.
2: Yeah. So Ariel Winter, who played the middle child on Modern Family, is now living with Nolan Gold, who played Luke on the show, her younger brother.
1: Yeah.
2: Okay. Because she was living in Nashville with her ex-boyfriend, and then she decided to move home to LA, and now they're living together as a modern family duo.
1: Yeah. Yeah.
2: She said that their dynamic is really funny and very similar to the show. She said every day kind of feels like a Modern Family reboot.
0: I mean, they grew up on this show.
1: Yeah.
0: So
1: yeah.
0: That's either a recipe for like, I'm never talking to this person ever again.
1: Yeah.
0: Or they become like your life best friend.
2: Well, right. Because I think it was that the show was like 11 seasons.
0: Yeah. And they all started when they were like teens or early teens.
2: Yeah. Yeah. Yeah. Nathan or Nolan Gold was 10.
1: Wow.
2: And I think Ariel Winter was around.
0: She's essentially his older sister.
1: Yeah.
0: Like,
1: yeah.
0: Probably more so than any real sibling he has.
2: Yeah.
1: It'd probably be really cool to like, oh, this is somebody I worked with for over a decade and now we're like roommates and we kind of just get to run it back on like our own terms.
0: Right. I do think that this is good for the fans out there because people love to assume that because people are friends on TV or on radio or in movies,
1: right,
0: like they're friends in real life. And like Jordan and I are like the outsiders to that.
1: Yeah.
0: I'm just saying, like, I know a lot of radio shows where people are like, they must be best friends off the air.
1: Right.
0: Like, they don't talk
1: not,
0: the minute the microphones are off. Like, Drake and Josh, perfect example.
1: Right,
0: you know?
1: Right.
0: So this is cool that, like, okay, sometimes the people that are friends or family on screen are also that off. Your XYZ E&T Entertainment Report, all brought to you by Egglands.

0: you start.
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2: 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I became an Uber driver for a 20-minute period.
3: I don't know how I feel about this.
4: I think it was really nice.
2: I didn't, to be clear, add the Uber app. I just saw a guy on the street that was struggling with a scooter and he had a lot of baggage with him.
4: Wait, you didn't make him pay you, did you?
2: No.
3: Should have.
2: No, I Venmo'd. I mean, let's be clear.
3: There
2: we're not
3: you
2: exchanging
3: go.
2: Cash.
3: Yeah,
2: no, I gave the guy
4: wow.
2: a ride. He was in my neighborhood. I don't know him, but he seemed nice enough.
4: Hey,
2: and I was
4: buddy.
2: Like, let me give you a ride. Jordan and Sam sent out a very formal email leading up to their wedding.
3: Yes.
2: Which is very descriptive on what we're wearing at what time and where.
3: Yes.
2: To which I'm going to go against the grain.
3: Okay. I mean, you'd be that
2: Canadian,
3: person, I guess.
2: Canadian tuxedo across the board.
3: You're going to be hot.
2: Yeah, but it's worth the bit.
3: Okay.
2: It's worth the
3: bit.
2: I'm going to be hot regardless.
3: Okay.
2: And XYZ is the test. Three pop culture questions that all have to do with things that we've talked about on the show that Jordan and Audrey should know. They're playing for you at home. We'll see how it all went on today's XYZ with Eric Zachary. 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
0: You've said, per my last email, 3 times. Your lunch is almonds and regret. Oh, and someone just scheduled a meeting that could have been an email.
3: 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Some Third Eye Blind nostalgia.
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1: So I was talking about this at the beginning of the show. I thought I was doing a good thing.
2: I can't see how you would think this.
0: I can.
1: Audrey, thank you for your benefit of the doubt. Yeah. I was driving back from my girlfriend's house last night, and I had my car, and one of those Lime Bird rental scooters was going down the street, and this guy's kind of wobbling. And Jordan and I have been talking about this a lot. You see him in cities a lot where people are like trying to throw two or three people on these scooters, and it's ridiculous.
2: Yeah.
1: This guy's not doing that. He's by himself, but he's trying. He has like a huge backpack on his back and a duffel bag on like the deck. He's trying to get it all back to his place.
2: Wow.
1: And I see him almost wipe out twice.
2: Okay.
1: And we just keep like red light, next light, stopping, seeing him. My windows are open. Nice
2: I'm glad
1: day.
2: You said that because I was like, are you stalking this
1: man? No. Like, we're just like doing that thing where we're riding like basically parallel.
0: Sure. Yeah, you guys are going to the same place.
1: So finally at the next light, I was like, I got time. I was like, hey, man, do you want a lift?
2: Wow.
1: I've been where he's been before.
0: Yeah.
1: Like, okay. I did my quick stranger danger seismic or assessment. I'm like, I mean, well, chances of him murdering me are like at lower than 20%.
0: Yeah.
1: So I'll tell you what happened next.

0: If you're ever curious of who the personalities on XYZ with Eric Zachary are, I'm explaining how I tried to do what I thought was a nice thing by giving someone a lift that I don't know.
1: A total stranger you saw on the street.
0: Jordan has just vitriol dripping on his face right
1: now. I am disgusted.
0: And
1: by
0: Audrey's
1: this
0: like, oh, that was very sweet of you.
2: I think that was a kind thing to do.
0: Thank you. So this guy's on a scooter, right? One of those rentable electric scooters. And he's trying to move what I can only imagine is like most of his wardrobe between places. Like he has a huge duffel bag on the deck of the scooter in front of him. He's trying to balance and he has a huge backpack on. And I just see him like almost wipe out like three times. It's not really his fault. It's just like the weight distribution.
2: The weight distribution. Yeah.
0: And we're on a street, like a high traffic street, but like pretty low speed. We're just hitting red light after red light after red light. So I'm kind of riding in tandem with him and my windows are open. So finally at one of the lights, I just kind of pause. I'm like, you know, I've been where he's been. I've been trying to like,
2: yeah,
0: I tried to move
2: like
0: something before.
2: You're hauling things on something you can't haul something on.
0: I imagine he can't be going that far if he's doing this.
2: Right.
1: Sure.
0: So at the light, I'm like, hey man, do you want a lift? Do you want to ride?
2: Yeah.
0: And he looked at me like, no, it's okay. I'm like, all I'm saying is like, I've been where you are before and you look like you're about to crash. Like, how far are you going? He's like, oh, I'm going like six blocks up. I'm like, jump in. So I pull over to the next intersection and he throws his duffel in the back seat and the backpack in the front seat. Uh-huh. And he's like, this is kind of weird. I'm like,
1: yes.
2: Yeah, man, I agree. Yeah. I'm just being nice.
0: Exactly. I'm like, you don't need to call me the creep, dude. I said I had candy and you got in my van. Like, wait, stop. Stop the story right there. You just said you can't call me the creep and then make a metaphor to you being the ultimate creep.
2: That's
0: a joke, though,
2: fine.
0: Jordan. Like, obviously, he got in the car. He shouldn't have an issue with this.
2: Yeah, right.
0: It's a nice day. Bright sunlight is out. Like, windows are open.
2: Right.
0: I hopefully don't look like the most threatening guy in the world.
2: I was like, if somebody rocked up to me with Meta glasses and like an all-time low t-shirt on, I'd be like, yeah, I'll get in your car.
0: All right. Oh, you know, Audrey gets caught. So he hopped in and we had a nice little conversation. I drove him like six blocks and then he got out and he paused. And it was almost like a movie where he's like, wait, turn back and my window's open. He's like, that was like a really nice thing to do.
1: It was a nice thing for
0: and
1: you.
0: And I was like, yeah, man. But then I was like, do I ask him to get a beer? Like, what, do I take this to the next level?
1: Get his number? Are you guys meeting up today?
0: I don't even know his name.
1: Oh my God.
0: No, I don't know. I felt like I was doing something nice. So then I got home and then like, you know, I grew up in a city and my mind kind of like went haywire. I'm like, that could have gone very
1: so
0: poorly.
1: So bad.
0: I don't know. Part of me was like,
2: in
0: the moment.
2: Strangers, community. I think it's important.
0: He lives in my neighborhood. Yeah. I'm like, what's realistically the worst?
2: That's your neighbor. You see him out next time. You want to get a beer?
0: Yeah, exactly. Yeah,
2: that's a new friend.
0: Yeah.
1: Yeah. So, you totally,
0: I think
1: like,
0: his name
1: you know,
0: is John?
1: Restored humanity there
0: Jack?
1: With that. Little notion. It started with a J, apparently.
0: Jason?
1: Yeah.
0: I think it was a J.
1: It'd be funny if it was Jordan.
0: It was either a J or it was an R.
1: Okay.
0: Yeah, XYZ with Eric Zachary.

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2: 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Just a little exam, pop culture.
1: Okay.
2: Pop quiz. For,
3: an exam.
1: I don't like the word exam.
3: Yeah, Jordan, that doesn't sound fun.
2: And Audrey, playing for you at home. These are three pop culture questions. These are all stories that we've talked about recently on the show, but they're also considered fairly well known or trendy.
3: Right.
2: And I've tried to dial back the hardness on the questions a little bit.
1: Okay.
2: Because you guys don't pick them a lot. So

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1: It's called The Test on XYZ with Eric Zachary. I'll brought to you by Optima Tax Relief. Audrey, the music. Thank you. Very intense music.
2: Mom, meatloaf!
1: Three pop culture questions. They all have to do with stories we've talked about recently on the news.
3: Yeah.
1: Or things that you might have just seen scrolling on Instagram. They're all pretty well known. Jordan and Audrey are playing for you at home. They will use their name to buzz in. Do not buzz in before I finish the question. Otherwise, you forfeit your opportunity to answer first.
3: Okay.
1: Here we go. Question number one. A Spanish court has just ruled in favor of Shakira.
3: Uh-huh.
1: Finding her not guilty of tax fraud after years of facing potential jail time and massive fines. To be considered a tax resident in Spain, you have to be there for more than 183 days. They were only able to prove that she spent 163 days
3: yes.
1: in the country. Where is Shakira from?
2: Ooh.
3: Audrey.
1: Three.
3: Colombia?
1: Colombia is correct.
2: Okay. There you go. Good job, Audrey.
1: I'm going to butcher this. Barranquilla?
2: I'd have to read it to
1: Colombia. You can't read the questions.
2: I know. No, I'm just saying. I can't help you here.
1: We'll come back to that one, but Colombia is correct. Question number two. Waymo cars driving in Atlanta have been driving residents crazy with the driverless vehicles. Whenever they're not on a ride or on hire, they've been spotted parking in the middle of streets, circling cul-de-sacs endlessly and lining up next to each other, holding the line. One neighborhood reported 50 of them passing through between 6 and 7 in the morning. Crazy. Uh-huh. What famous soda brand is headquartered in Atlanta?
2: Jordan.
1: Coca-Cola is correct. It was invented in Atlanta by pharmacist John Pemberton, 1886. It's very well known in the Coke factory and the recipes in Atlanta. Audrey, don't do that.
3: Well, I don't know. Yeah. Whatever. Yeah. Sure.
1: It's a very well known factory.
3: Okay.
1: It's the only thing I know about Atlanta.
2: Okay. I'm mad at question one. Audrey's mad at question two.
1: Question three, tiebreaker. Harry Styles just kicked off his Together Global Residency Tour, and fans in the first row are realizing that front row only really means front row for some of the time. Mm-hmm. The stage is built with a series of catwalks and bridges that Harry runs across all night. Maybe that's why he's been doing so many marathons. Covering most of the floor, the setup is massive, but it doesn't touch the biggest touring production ever built. What act holds the record for the largest touring production in the world?
3: Oh,
1: Jordan.
3: God.
1: Jordan.
2: Taylor Swift.
1: Taylor Swift is a notable mention, but is not the answer.
2: Oh, okay.
3: Oh, Audrey.
1: Audrey.
3: Coldplay?
1: Coldplay is a notable mention, but not the answer.
3: Coldplay goes crazy.
1: I literally have it right here. Their Music of Spheres World Tour was number 4 on the list.
2: Okay.
1: There is one musical act that it's larger than any other touring to date, and it was over a decade ago. Three,
2: over a
3: two, go.
1: One. What band was forced upon us with their music on iPhones?
2: Oh, U2.
1: U2. The 360 tour. It was built around the Claw, which was a four-legged steel structure that stood nearly 165 feet tall. They had to build 3 versions so that they could have it in different cities at different times. It took 120 trucks to move it.
2: Wow.
1: To this date, it is the largest tourist production. Anyone want to guess the final honorable mention? It's one of my favorite bands of all time.
2: It's one of your favorite bands of all time? NSYNC.
1: NSYNC, the Pop Odyssey tour. 5 stories high, a flying rig, 5 mini stages, 2 satellite stages, and more.
3: That's awesome.
1: I'm just going to go ahead and call that one a draw.
3: Okay.
1: Is that fair?
3: I'll take a tie.
1: It's a tie.
3: I'll take a tie. Yeah. Right.
1: The test is brought to you. Oh, Jordan, how do you say the city in Colombia?
2: You say the city in Colombia.
1: Barranquilla?
2: No, Barranquilla.
1: Same thing. In Colombia. XYZ is the test. 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

0: 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It's 93.5 The Bubble.
1: XYZ with Eric Zachary. This is sad. Aqua is no longer.
2: Yes.
1: If you're like, who's Aqua? Boy, do I have a reminder for you. In the Bobby world. This was one of the first albums I ever got gifted.
2: Oh, you had this whole album?
1: Yeah, my parents owned a DJ company, and this was like, this came out in mid-90s, I think. So like before, like you were burning CDs.
2: I was going to say, was it like a promotional thing because you guys were DJs?
1: No, it was the actual album.
2: Oh, you actually,
1: because okay. I know a lot of like the B-side tracks from Aqua.
2: I was going to say, outside like
1: roses are red and violets are blue.
2: Right.
1: There's so many other Aqua, I don't want to say hits, but like they're
2: Gun
1: hits to
2: my
1: me.
2: Head, I would not know another Aqua
1: I can
2: song.
1: Name no. at least four Aqua
2: really?
1: Songs.
2: Really? Okay.
1: That's crazy, but yeah, they broke up.
2: Yeah, they just put out a statement saying after 30 years, because they started in 1995, they are no more. I feel bad for whoever just found out about them through the Barbie movie only a couple years ago. But yeah, go, you know, run through that discography because I don't know anything.
1: Right, come on, Barbie, let's go party. The guy that does that voice also has like one of those taglines in every single song.
2: Really? He's just that guy.
1: Just some random line. You're like, that's kind of creepy, but also deep voice.
3: 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If it sounds refreshing, it's 93.5 The Bubble.

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1: You set your parameters. 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
2: for 5 minutes.
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2: All right, that's it for us today on XYZ with Eric Zachary. The countdown is on to Jordan's wedding in Portugal.
3: Yep.
4: Woohoo!
2: Not even mainland Portugal, the Azores, the islands of Portugal.
4: Which I learned recently from talking to you and Sam is like in the middle of the ocean.
2: Yeah.
3: Yes.
2: It's significantly closer to the U.S. than like actual mainland Europe.
3: So I'm doing you guys a favor.
2: No, you're not. Welcome. Because like to make it make sense, like the whole trip, my girlfriend and I are going to mainland Europe first.
3: Well, I'm again.
4: To
3: you're
4: make
3: welcome.
4: It make sense.
3: You're welcome. I love that for you.
2: You
3: guys.
2: Know how expensive it is to fly to the Azores specifically.
4: Yes.
3: Don't focus on the negative. It's gonna be a great time.
2: What's the positive?
3: That you're going to all these places.
2: Married,
3: I'm getting married.
2: Yeah, I'm also trying out my first Type 5 in front of a crowd.
3: Oh,
2: I'm very excited for.
3: Why is the debut of the Type 5 my wedding?
2: That's what we call a best man speech.
3: Right? Oh, I don't know about that.
2: I'm still trying to get you to let me put Audrey in a carry-on. We can sneak her in.
3: I tried to get her there.
4: Yeah, which is when I found out how expensive it is to fly to the Azores.
2: Oh, yeah. It's funny because Jordan and Sam did this whole thing and you were like, oh, we're actually, it's cheaper for us to get married in Portugal.
3: Yeah.
2: And it's very nice of you guys to be like, yeah, so because people are coming there, we'll get your hotel and stuff.
3: Right.
2: But then you don't mention the part where it's like, yeah, it also costs like $2,500.
3: Okay, I have nothing to do with this current administration and what they're doing. To flying internationally.
2: I don't even know that it has that much to do with politics.
3: Okay.
2: Still well, sent out a gift registry, by the way. On top of that.
3: To the people who were at the engagement party.
2: My girlfriend's going. She bought you guys a slushy machine.
3: Look, she was not in the picture at the time of the registry going out. I was about to say wedding.
2: She was.
3: I don't think she was.
2: She literally bought it the day the registry went out, Jordan.
3: I don't.
2: This is not up for debate.
3: I don't think so.
2: XYZ with Eric Zachary. We'll see you tomorrow. Bye.

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1: Did you go to a themed camp when you were a kid? If you did, I am so incredibly jealous.
2: Yeah, it sounds awesome, right?
1: Yes. This is like that frantic time of year when parents are refinancing their homes so they can have the money to sign up their kids for summer camp.
2: It's quite an expenditure, right?
1: Not only is it expensive, but like if you don't do it now or even before now, the camps get filled up.
2: Right. Then you end up at the crappy camp.
1: Yeah. The camp that none of the kids want to go to that they just cry every day.
2: The one that has like a Netflix special, like, you know, 10 years later.
1: But I'm looking at this list of all the camps that are available right now. And I'm like, man, kids got it so much cooler than when we were growing up.
2: It's amazing.
1: It's coming up next.

0: Raven and feel good with us. Ann and Raven, right now.
1: Is it normal to be jealous of your kids? Raven.
0: It's kind of wild, right?
1: Yeah, it's summer camp time. And if you're a parent, you know that you have to refinance your home right now to be able to afford it and hurry up and do it because they all sell out and then you're out of luck.
0: It's unbelievably expensive. It really is eye-opening to tell you the truth. I never really went to camp when I was little because it was expensive.
1: Mm-hmm.
0: You know, like I had friends that went to camp and I'd be like, oh, they rich.
1: But I remember growing up, like I wasn't allowed to go to camp. My grandparents lived with me.
0: Mm-hmm.
1: So my grandparents would just watch me watch TV. That was summer camp.
0: That was summer vacation,
1: yes.
0: Right? Your parents were like, oh no, Anna's got plenty of activities. Archery doesn't need it.
1: Right.
0: Trampoline training for gymnastics? Nope, not necessary.
1: I had to go see a nutritionist when I was 10 years old because my cholesterol was over 250. They couldn't figure out why. All I did was sit on the couch and watch TV.
0: I take it back. I did go to overnight camp 1 year, okay? Mm-hmm. But it was at like the YMCA instead of like a summer camp. So like you slept in the gymnasium. It wasn't like there was a tent. There was no survival skills unless you count, like, you know, making it through the locker room with the other people that you were in camp with.
1: So I tried to, like, look online to think, like, oh, all right, what are some cool ideas for my girls, right?
0: Yeah.
1: They offer, with no exaggeration, robot camp, kung fu camp.
0: Oh, my gosh.
1: Caribbean sailing camp.
0: What?
1: Where you go to the Caribbean and learn how to sail.
0: No. Don't send her to that one. That one's on Netflix right now. That's not a good thing.
1: Oh.
0: It's one of those wilderness camps.
1: Okay.
0: Don't do that.
1: Art camp. Like, all these things
0: she was
1: are so
0: like,
1: cool.
0: It sounded like something you wanted to sign up for, and then you're an indentured servant, like on a yacht. No, you don't want to do that.
1: Do you know there's three different themed Taylor Swift camps happening in my town this summer?
0: Oh my gosh.
1: The dance school has one. The gymnastics school has one. There's like three different ones.
0: And it's kind
1: crazy.
0: Of a brilliant idea, right?
1: Yes.
0: It's a good hook, right? You're like, no. Instead of regular dance camp, you're going to Taylor Swift dance camp. And the kid's like, wait a minute, what?
1: And I remember as a kid, even like I'm jealous of the kids now, but when I was young, I was like, no, I'd much rather my grandmother make me pasta and I sit on the couch and watch Smurfs all day. Because I remember my cousin got to go to camp.
0: Yeah.
1: And all they did was sit outside in the sweltering sun.
0: Yes.
1: That's all camp was when we were young, right?
0: I was talking to friends with good experiences and bad experiences, yeah.
1: So what was the camp that you went to? Did you go to a cool one and what happened there? 1-800-330-9999. Diana.
2: It's not around anymore, but I went to a really cool music summer camp.
0: But what did you do there? Like, was it like all different people playing different instruments, or was it like tuba? We're going to tuba camp.
1: When somebody says music camp, I immediately think band camp in American Pie, right?
0: I think hippies.
2: I knew you were going to go there. So there was an instrument part of the camp, but I was there for the voice part of the camp.
0: Oh, it was like singers and musicians. So you could like, you know, start Led Zeppelin while you were there.
2: Yeah, and then at the end of the summer, we all got together and we put on one really big show with singing and all the musicians and stuff, and it was really cool. I enjoyed it quite a bit.
0: But the camp is no longer in session anymore. Is that because somebody got caught making out?
2: No, it's because they lost their funding, sadly.
0: Oh, that's terrible.
1: I mean, that's awful.
0: I mean, what's going on with the parents? Get to work, people. You want your kids to be artists, don't you?
1: I feel like every big movie, like Disney's Camp Rock, and all they all have to do with singing at camp.
0: Yeah.
1: There's got to be a million other camps like that.
0: Okay, well, so you're saying there was no room for this one then, I guess?
1: This one couldn't make it.
0: I mean, budget cuts, come on.
1: Maybe you guys weren't that good. I don't know.
0: Maybe they were embezzling at the top. Who knows at this camp? I don't know. I've been watching a lot of stuff on Netflix. These camps have a lot of scandals.

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1: Is there ever a right time to turn down a promotion? You're going to get the whole story, then you'll be the judge. Couples Court's next.

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1: One couple.
2: Why would he go all the way to Oregon for this job when our life isn't there?
1: One problem.
3: Create so many opportunities for the family. I mean, we already have one kid in college already. And
1: you decide the outcome.
2: I think that it's going to be really hard on us.
3: It's just going to create so many opportunities.
0: Go and take work, guys. Good luck.
1: It's Couples Court on the Anna and Raven Show.
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4: Brad and Lynn. Brad, what's going on? Let's start with you.
5: Hey, so yeah, my girlfriend Lynn, she currently works at a gym and she has the opportunity to get a huge promotion to manager. I mean, I couldn't be more excited for her and I want her to take the opportunity and grow with the gym. We both actually are members at the gym and that is a part of our life, is working out together.
4: Lynn, why wouldn't you want this job?
6: I would be working the night shift every night. So that would be like 3 to 10. And I just really like the hours I have now. I work 9 to 3. You know, we get to see each other. It's not as much responsibility and as much work. And if I do take this, you know, I'm going to have a lot more responsibility and work. And I just kind of like where I am right now.
4: Right, but you'd also get more money and you would grow.
0: Right.
4: I mean, that's not always important to everybody. So is that important to you?
6: I mean, I really like my lifestyle and I like working from 3 p.m. to 10 p.m. every night. Like, I love my evenings. I love coming home, making dinner, you know, doing a little workout at home and then watching TV. Like, I just love my little routine and I feel like if I take this job and I work those hours, I'm not going to have that anymore. And I'm going to miss out on so much. Like, I won't be able to go out to dinner with friends or really do anything.
0: It's tricky, right? There's parts of me that are screaming from the inside, Anna, that she's nuts. She has to take this opportunity. She has to go for it, right? Mm-hmm. I mean, for multiple reasons. On the other hand, you know, maybe I'm crazy. You're comfortable. So why add things onto that list, right? Why be on that path? Not everybody has to have a driving ambition to be in charge or to be the head or I don't know. Maybe I'm nuts.
4: It's a tough one. You know, we could see what the audience has to say because they may agree with you, Brad, that Lynn, you're at probably a point in your career where growing makes sense. And if you like where you are and you want to continue to grow there, this is really not a good time to say no. It doesn't have to be forever, but you should certainly do it for some time to show that you're a team player. But they may see your side too. If you just don't want to do it, you just don't want to do it. And if you want to settle where you are because that's what makes you happy and you like your life the way it is, then who is Brad, you know, even as a boyfriend, to tell you what to do?
0: 1-800-330-9999. Whose side are you on? It's the Couples Court with Anna and Raven.
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1: Hide the bubble.
7: The arguments are real. The verdict?
13: Well, that's on you.
1: It's Couples Court with Anna and Raven.
4: Brad and Lynn have been dating for a while. They live with each other. Everything is great. Now, Lynn is a fitness instructor, and she loves the gym she works out, and she's just been offered a promotion. Now, here's the problem. The promotion would change her hours from working days to working nights. So she'd be working from 3 to 10. And she's not too happy about that and wants to turn it down.
0: Yeah, but Brad has a problem figuring out how is it she can just, you know, turn her cheek to a management position, right? An offer of more money, an offer of more opportunity. And who knows what comes after that. He thinks that she should take the job.
4: What do you think? Couples Court, whose side are you on?
13: I'm on his side. One, she's going to have the summer days off. Two, she could always leave that job with the experience and get a better job somewhere else at night.
0: You know, that's true. Hadn't even thought about that, right? No matter where you are, warmer weather is on the way. Most people like to get out during the summer. Like, I mean, she might find a whole new schedule that she loves.
4: Whose side are you on? 1-800-330-9999. Couples Court.

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1: Lynn has just been offered a promotion at her job. She works in the gym. It's a managerial role. The problem is, is that her hours are going to change. So she'll be working 3 to 10, and she doesn't want to work nights, even though it's more money and more responsibility.
0: Yeah, Brad, her boyfriend, doesn't see how she can pass it up. Listen, they both love the lifestyle. They both work out at the gym. She's been working there a long time. She is happy. It's an opportunity. How do you turn it away? It could mean more money, could mean a different opportunity in the future. How do you say no?
1: What do you think? 1-800-330-9999. Couples Court, whose side are you on?
2: I'm on her side because I worked overnights. I worked in the middle of the day. I was in the newspaper business for over 20 years. And that shift doesn't give you a day or a night. You're waiting around all day to go to work. And then at 10 o'clock at night, you come home, you're wired, and you can't go to sleep. Mm. So that's a terrible, it really affects your life. I got out of the business so I could raise my son and be with him during the day. So I don't think that those hours really allows you out.
1: And on Raven, whose side are you on?
3: I'm on hers. I completely agree with her. I understand. I used to work retail, and those shifts will kill you. I'm now a receptionist, and I love it, and I have day shifts, and I get to be home and make dinner and spend time with family.
0: You know, if you're miserable, there's no accounting for the fact that it wears on you, mm-hmm. right? So if you hate your schedule, you hate your time. But, I mean, she already loves the job. She knows that. Here's my thing. There's always somebody to pay, right? So when I think about leaving money on the table, I think to myself, is there going to be a day that I'm going to regret that I'm going to need that money?
1: It would bother me not to progress forward. Like, I can't imagine not being offered something like that and then just saying no.
0: Knowing the type of person you are, I completely understand that.
1: Anna and Raven, whose side are you on?
4: I'm on her side. I mean, don't force her to do something she doesn't want to do.
5: The verdict is in. Jury foreman, what are the results?
1: Lynn, our audience agreed with you. At the end of the day, it is your job, it's your career, and you have to make your own decisions. Brad, you can't force her to go and take a position that she doesn't want to take.
6: Yeah, thank you. Thank you, audience.
7: I'm not trying to force her to do anything. I just believe that an opportunity presented itself, and I think you should jump at the opportunities in this life, you know? Eventually she can work on the hours. Maybe she won't have to work nights. I just think it's such a good opportunity that just to turn it down because you're worried about, like, not going out to dinner.
1: Your point was taken. Bro, yeah. I think now you need to listen because everybody heard what you had to say. You agreed, but ultimately the votes were not with you.
7: I hear you, and I get it. It's her choice. It's just...
1: Well, Lynn, you have to be happy that the audience agreed with you.
6: Oh, yeah, totally. I mean, I feel much better about my decision. So I was like, am I crazy? But with that, I can feel confident that, yes, I'm making the best choice to me. I'm listening to my intuition and what I think will be best for me.
1: If you have a problem, too, send an email. couplescourt@annaandraven.com.
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7: It's the worst, though, when you open up your luggage, you get home, you're unpacking, you're like, wait a minute, where is the... And you realize that you left something back at the hotel. Because then you frantically call, and you know, and you have to go through 700 different people, yep. And nobody knows, and nobody makes any promises, and then, you know, it's like 50-50 whether you're actually going to get it back.
8: And it takes like 10 days, and you're like, wait a minute, somebody cleaned the room yesterday.
7: Go to the room! Yeah. Go look in the room!
8: Right.
7: Yeah. I left something on vacation. I left it in the hotel room. Now, whether or not I'm going to get it back, I don't know. It's coming up next.

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1: I left my brand new beautiful blazer hanging in the closet at the hotel.
2: I mean, who brings a blazer on a vacation anyways?
1: They're very casual, and everybody's wearing them now. I know you're not really into fashion, but, like, blazers are all over the place.
2: Okay.
1: They're like the new, like, you go to a restaurant, it's cold, you put on your blazer.
2: Is this because you hung it on a hanger?
1: Yep.
2: So you don't hang, so now we know that you're the type of person that doesn't hang anything else when you go on vacation.
1: Nope. Okay. I live out of a luggage usually. Like, I never unpack. My husband unpacks everything. I don't. The only thing I hang is a blazer or a jacket, and that's why I left it there. And I've called them, and they don't seem to know what happened to it. And I'm pretty sure somebody's wearing it right now.
2: Yeah, that is terrible.
1: Yeah, did you ever leave something anywhere?
2: Not recently, but I was in Jamaica, and I had brought my laptop, and I didn't want to, but I had to that week just for whatever reason. And I didn't realize that I had left it in the hotel room until I was at the airport. And do you know that they were so nice? Like, they escorted me right out, put me right in a cab. I was able to get it. They had it for me at the front desk, and I was able to still make my flight.
1: Really?
2: Yes.
1: That's so nice.
2: It worked out fantastic. So maybe right now somebody's ushering your blazer to the front of the line, and something great is going to happen like that.
1: I like when they take my phone number, and they're like, we'll get back to you. I'm like, you're never getting back to me. I'm never seeing that blazer
2: again.
1: You're that
2: jerk that people are talking about in the break room.
1: Yeah. Hi, it's Anna and Raven. Did you ever leave something at the hotel room?
3: Okay, so my daughter has this little duck that it's really not even a duck anymore. It used to be a duck. She's chewed it to, like, beyond recognition. It's just like a sort of saliva-caked rag now. She left it at the hotel and it's freaking out. It went back. It's gone. Somebody took it. It's like it's a disgusting, you know, like it's not even recognizable as a toy anymore. It's just like blows my mind that someone would have taken that.
2: I mean, they didn't take that, man. They vacuumed that up or put it in the trash. They didn't take that.
1: They threw it away.
2: Yeah. I mean, unless they had their dog with them while they were cleaning the rooms.
3: That's messed up, too, because it's clearly some kid's toy, you know, like, it's been well-loved.
1: You know, I saw that there was a national... Hold on, let me just Google it. National Registry for Lost Toys. I remember that there was, like, at one point, somebody had created a website where if you find a lost toy, you can, like, take a picture of it and you upload it and where... you found it, and that you

0: could check there. I don't know if it's still around. I got to do a little bit more research when I have time.
1: And let me just put out a disclaimer there that we're not vetting any of the people that may have registered their toys on here, because that sounds like a trap to me.
0: Oh, look, Canada has it. The teddy bear hotline.
1: Oh, good. Canada is so much nicer than us.
0: Right. And on Raven, what'd you leave at a hotel and did you ever get it back?
2: Man, one time I left my $400 prescription sunglasses and I knew that they won the case and I knew where they were. And of course, nobody can find it. None of the staff can find it.
0: Mm.
2: But they're prescriptions. So like, what are you going to do? Like whoever puts them on is going to be looking at things funny anyway.
1: Right. But they don't care. Because
0: like,
1: that person that works at the hotel is like, I'm a Selby.
0: I'm like, wait, does this say Gucci on the side? Because you'll never, ever get these back. People will rather not be able to see the road in front of them and have Gucci sunglasses on than just be able to see normally.
1: I remember on our honeymoon, I had bought Alicia Coach glasses. And I mean, nothing super special, a few hundred dollars or whatever. Not insane. They stole the case. Just the case. She was wearing them on her head. We were in the pool. Somebody stole the case from the chair.
0: It's wacky.
1: Right?
0: What did you leave at a hotel? Did you ever get it back? 1-800-330-9999. 93.5
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0: All these calls are making me feel better about leaving my brand new blazer hanging in that hotel room.
1: Seems like it could have been worse.
0: Yeah. Did you ever leave something at a hotel room? Like when you left, you got home, opened your luggage, and you're like, oh my gosh, what was it? And did you get it back? 1-800-330-9999. Your calls are coming up. And I mean, I never thought that somebody would leave something living, but yep, that happened. It's next.

0: Wake up, feel good. 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
1: I just imagine, like, the cleaning service walking around wearing my brand new blazer. I wonder if they even took the tags off.
2: That's terrible.
1: Yeah. Did you ever go to a hotel and you just left something there, and then did you get it back? Did you not get it back? I left a blazer hanging in. That's why I never take things out of my luggage, only when I'm wearing them. My husband unpacks everything like we're home.
2: Yeah.
1: You know?
2: My wife does the same. The second we're in there,
1: yes,
2: everything is out all over the place. Toiletries, too.
1: Yeah. That's what happened. I left my blazer hanging in that closet, got home, opened the luggage. I'm like, oh no, my blazer. And then I'm like, oh my gosh, I left it hanging. And I can't believe I didn't do the final check when you leave, like when you open everything one last time. I just missed it. What did you leave at a hotel and did you get it back? 1-800-330-9999. It's Anna and Raven.
3: My husband left the car keys and we didn't find out until we arrived back in New York.
1: Oh my gosh.
2: That is the worst.
3: We had an infant, my mother, and we had no way to get home.
2: Of course you had your mother with you. Of course you did.
3: When the guy leaves the keys.
2: Of course your mother-in-law is there when you leave the keys. That is a nightmare. Oh, my God. And I wouldn't forgive you now for calling this story in. That's it. You guys can't wait to tell that story every time it comes up.
1: I get anxiety about the car keys. Like, I check it, like, three times while I'm away to make sure they're still in my pocketbook, like, sitting on that little table. For some reason, the keys gives me anxiety.
2: Mother-in-law just looking disapprovingly at me. Oh, terrible.
1: Santa and Raven, what did you leave at the hotel?
4: We were in the midst of moving around from one house to another. We had a moving van, packed everything. We took my wife's goldfish inside the hotel. When I left the hotel, we got to the house, and I realized that the goldfish was missing.
2: Oh, no. Did they keep the goldfish? Was it there for you to go pick it up? Did you even call?
4: No,
2: or did somebody flush it?
4: They probably kept it.
1: Oh, wait, did you even call about it?
4: Called to find out if it was still there, and they went to the room, and it was gone.
1: Who took the goldfish?
2: The maid was like, this is coming with me.
1: What?
4: Somebody said it's a free goldfish. I'm going to take it for my kids.
1: I mean, they're 19 cents.
2: Yeah, steal little, steal big. Got to get what you can get.
1: That poor cleaning lady flushed it because she didn't know what to do.
2: Oh, man. It's probably in the office right now. It's a mascot.
1: Anna and Raven, what did you leave at the hotel?
5: Okay. It's the day after my wedding, and we leave the hotel. We're totally in blissed out state, and I get home, and I realize I don't have my wedding dress. I left my wedding dress hanging in the closet. And at this point, I'm freaking out because you know how much those things are and the time you spend to find this thing. And I'm thinking, like, my kids aren't going to be able to have it and all this stuff. And I call them and I immediately drive over and thank God it was still there. You know, I had this whole, like, thought. I was like, somebody's trying it on. They're playing with, you know, someone stole it and, you know, but thankfully, it was still there, and all is well. All is well. It's in my closet now.
1: I'm not even going to lie. As crazy as it sounds, I thought about if I checked into that hotel room next, and for whatever reason, there was a wedding dress hanging in the closet, I would immediately put it on.
2: Yeah, women are insane.
5: Wait,
2: you're both insane. Like, I mean, as a guy, I can't ever imagine anything like that being possible. You're both insane.
1: It was the first thing I thought. I go, if I saw that,
2: oh,
1: and I was like,
2: gosh,
1: no, I'd want to put it on. I'd want to immediately try to play dress up and put it on. It sounds crazy, right?
2: I didn't think anything could be crazier than what she said.
1: No.
2: Turns out I'm wrong.
1: Yeah, I'm glad you got it back. God forbid something happened with it. That would have been terrible.
2: God forbid you left it with her.
5: Thank you.
1: What if you show up and I'm just sitting at the hotel bar wearing your wedding dress?
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1: If you can't carry a purse or a wallet, where on you, like on your body, do you keep your cash? 1-800-330-9999. 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Over the weekend, Raven, I was at a casino. Big night out. And I saw this woman, and I was sitting at a blackjack table, and she comes up.

0: And she didn't even hesitate. She took her right hand.
1: Right.
0: And she dove right into the middle of her cleavage. Right?
1: And the casino, popular spot.
0: Yep. And she went deep into her cleavage.
1: Deep.
0: And she all of a sudden emerged with a folded up $20 bill.
1: Wow.
0: And she unfolded the $20 bill without any shame.
1: Yeah.
0: And she put it right down on the table. Dealer doesn't even flinch.
1: No, of course. Dealers have seen that and so much worse. I was a dealer for a time in Vegas. We see that and a lot worse.
0: So I was thinking, I was like, is this sweaty? It looks like it's a little bit damp.
1: Like glistening?
0: Yeah. Do women still do that? Do they put cash in their bra? Like, to me, like, that's my grandma. Like, my nonna.
1: Sure.
0: My nonna's got, like, all kinds of things in there.
1: There's right.
0: Paper towel folded up, some tissues.
1: Just in case you need it.
0: Some money, like,
1: right.
0: Werther's original
1: Somebody's
0: candy.
1: Medication, maybe.
0: Definitely some pills.
1: Whatever you need.
0: Like, whatever you could store in there.
1: Right.
0: And I thought, like, that's kind of old school. People don't do that anymore. But then I was like, but where do you store cash if you don't want to carry around a big purse or a wallet?
1: Well, casino's a perfect spot for that and a perfect place for you to find plenty of examples, I'm guessing, because, you know, people are dressed up. They want to go out and do it. But not everybody wants to carry a purse. Not everybody wants to carry like a crossbody or a wristlet or whatever, especially when you're running from table to table or club to club. So I feel like cleavage is still, it's still a good money spot there.
0: Mm-hmm.
1: Here's the thing, though, with a $20 bill, I always question, how do you know what you've got in there? Like, if right. there's a chip, it's a round thing. You can feel it pressing against your body.
0: And it's going to leave a mark.
1: Money, you can, I guess you can feel it because it's scratchy.
0: Like,
1: but that's the only reason. Once it gets a little dampness to it, it's not really going to be all that scratchy. So, I mean,
0: like,
1: I could drop
0: you
1: it.
0: You can't have a wad of cash because,
1: right.
0: like, there's only so many much money I can put in my bra before you're like, why
1: Some
0: is that
1: people got more room than others, I guess.
0: Like, why is your bra so lumpy? It's like, oh, I got a lot of singles in here, you know?
1: Yeah, you think that people see things like that, but they don't. Guys don't. Don't see your bra and think it's lumpy.
0: If you're wearing
1: just
0: a pair
1: so you know.
0: Of gym shorts, right?
1: Yes.
0: You got on your gym shorts.
1: Yeah.
0: There's no pockets, right?
1: Yeah.
0: Where are you putting your cash?
1: I guess it's got to be in the side of the sock, I guess, at that point.
0: Really?
1: It's got to be in the side. Well, where else is it going to go if you're wearing gym shorts and there's no pockets? You know, I'm probably not carrying cash in that instance, but I guess it's got to go in the side of the sock. I don't want it to go down in the crevice of the sock because that's no good. All right.
0: Mm.
1: But the side of the sock, and I feel like I'm going to lose it when I take three steps anyways. Here's the thing. I'm going back inside changing my shorts.
0: All right. We asked on our Facebook page, if you can't carry a purse or a wallet, where do you keep your cash? Matt wrote, when I worked at a pet store, a woman raised her skirt and took money from her stockings. Huh.
1: All right.
0: That's, I mean, I've worn pantyhose in the past. My Spanx. Sometimes I double up
1: Nothing
0: on my Spanx.
1: Nothing sexy about pantyhose.
0: I don't know how in my Spanx I'd be able to reach in there and get the cash.
1: Like you got to go in the bathroom.
0: I would hurt myself.
1: Right, and take everything off for 15, 20 minutes. My dog has a coat that one of his coats has a little pocket on it. I guess I could put it in there. Remember they used to have like the change pocket on the side of kids' sneakers?
0: Yeah.
1: It's like the same size.
0: Yeah.
1: You ever try and take anything in and out of those? It's terrible.
0: 1-800-330-9999. If you can't carry a purse or a wallet, where on you do you keep your cash? You can call or text.
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10: I thought it was like old school and nobody did this anymore, but on our Facebook page, a lot of people are agreeing, women, that they still keep their cash in their bra if they don't want to carry a purse. I didn't think anybody did that anymore.
2: It's safe. It's close to the heart. You know exactly what's in there.
10: It's sweaty anyways. 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If you're not carrying a wallet or a purse, where on you do you keep your cash? 1-800-330-9999. It's coming up next. Doctor.

0: just might. 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
1: I saw a woman take her hand and deep dive into her chesticus. She went right into that bra. She deep went into the bra and she proudly pulled out a $20 bill.
0: Yeah.
1: And I said, who still puts money in their bra?
0: I mean,
1: nobody does that anymore.

0: More,
1: all sorts of things at the casino. It's a thing of necessity. Some people don't want to carry that handbag, all right? They just want it convenient. They want to look good, be slick, but also ready for wind speed, right?
0: It's tough, man. If you don't want to carry a purse, you don't want to carry your wallet if you're a guy, like, where do you keep your cash on your body? 1-800-330-9999. Hi, it's Ian on Raven.
2: Well, it's a process. You pull into the parking space at the club. You strip off your keys. You put your car key in your pocket. Your cash, your ID, medical card, debit card, and you lock the rest in the trunk. And that's what I do every week.
0: Wait a minute. Why are you bringing your medical card to the club?
1: Hey, amen. What club are you going to?
2: In case I drop dead from too much dancing.
0: Oh. All right. I guess that makes sense. Yeah.
1: That's better than my speculation.
2: Yeah,
1: perfect.
2: Yeah, makes sense.
1: Thanks for the call.
2: All right.
0: Let me just grab that Cigna card, quick.
1: Hey, Anna and Raven, where do you keep your money?
3: You keep it in your phone case. Everyone always has their phone case on them. And no one really has a lot of cash anymore. You keep your credit card, your debit card in there.
1: So you're talking about like one of those wallets that's on the back of the phone? Because I have seen those. I do like those.
0: Yeah, but Hayden, my oldest, she has like, she literally puts it in the case. Like she keeps like a $20 bill like always in the case.
1: That's kind of smart.
3: Yeah.
0: But I'm like, isn't somebody going to see that and steal her phone? Right? Or I guess if you're going to steal a phone, you're going to steal it anyway.
1: Right. I mean, if you're going to steal a phone, the $20 is the last thing you're after. And that's a good spot for an emergency 20. It's a good idea. Thanks for the call.
0: Hey, it's Anna on Raven. Where do you keep your cash when you don't have a purse?
4: In the crotch of my underwear.
0: You're not the first person to say this, and I don't understand. Now, what kind of underwear are you wearing that there's room for this money?
1: Right. Is it boxer briefs? Or are we talking tighty whities?
4: Boxer briefs. It doesn't matter. There's a pocket in the front.
1: I mean, that's not really a pocket, sir. I don't view that as a pocket. I'm wearing.
4: If I see ass too, it becomes a pocket.
0: Wait, what? There's a pocket in the front of boys' underwear?
1: No, it's not really a pocket.
0: Isn't that just for access? Isn't that what that is?
1: Yes.
0: It's not really like
1: but
0: a
1: But nobody
0: seat.
1: Uses it for access, so I guess maybe it would make more sense to be a pocket.
0: But if you open the pocket, doesn't it just go down your leg?
1: That's right.
0: So
4: go down to the bottom between your legs, and it's a pocket.
0: All right. That's weird. Okay.
1: I disagree with his assessment about what the pocket is. Pocket, to me, states that it has a bottom.
0: Uh-huh.
1: Right, that it has a closed bottom, and therefore things won't fall out of it.
0: Unless,
1: that's a pocket. He's talking about a fold.
0: Maybe the tight ones like my husband wears.
1: No,
0: those have?
1: His underwear does not have a pocket. He's wrong. He's mistaken about what a pocket definition is.
0: Okay.
1: He's talking about a fold.
0: Okay.
1: All right. That's the debate here.
0: Okay.
1: Seriously.
0: Hi, it's Ian on Raven. Where do you store your cash?
3: When I go to the gym, I don't have pockets. I will tuck the money into my waistband, or if I have like a thicker strap sports bra on, I'll just put it in the strap, kind of.
1: Oh, that's sweaty money, girl. That is sweaty money right there. So when you go for a smoothie at the end of the workout, the guy's like, thanks.
0: But if you're
3: taking their pants for, right?
0: You must be taking like yoga classes, because I think if you're like one of my boot camp classes, I'm doing burpees. That stuff is flying out all over the place.
1: Mm.
3: Oh yeah, I do Bari, so it's not as intense.
1: All sounds slippery to me.
0: 1-800-330-9999. You're out. You don't want to carry a purse. You don't have your wallet. How do you carry your cash? Where is it on you? You can call or text.
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8: Explain to me how this works, Raven. Mm. On our text line, somebody texted us that they keep the cash underneath their shoelaces. So you you're going to undo your shoelaces? Like, it's so hard to get them loose. You're going to loosen them up and you're going to put it under there?
9: No. You disrespect the foot and you just yank on them. You yank on them, pull them up a little bit, then you slide the cash under and then you spread them out a little bit again. But your foot's going to hurt all day.
8: But
9: that's what's going to happen. But the money
8: weird?
9: Will be in there.
8: Okay. If
9: the money be there.
8: I saw a woman pull a $20 bill out of her bra over the weekend, and she was playing at the casino. And I thought, like, nobody does that anymore, right? And then I started thinking about it. I go, right, but if you can't carry a purse, or you don't want to carry your wallet, or you're wearing, like, your gym pants, and you don't have a pocket, where do you keep your cash anymore? 1-800-330-9999. I don't know about under the shoelaces. I feel like you go for a run, and your money is gone.
9: Necessity, the mother of all invention, ends up.
8: Your calls are coming up next.

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1: Maybe I was wrong. I thought that no women anyway, still store cash in their bras. I saw a woman over the weekend pull out a $20 bill. It turns out many of you still do. Yeah, That's crazy.
0: I've seen girls carrying not only like their cash, but like their keys or like their phone.
1: Yeah.
0: Their phone even sticking out of the bra part way.
1: 1-800-330-9999. If you can't carry a purse or a wallet, where do you keep your cash? Hi, it's Anna and Raven.
2: Those fanny packs that you can get for the gym, they hug your body. So there, you can stick your phone and just a little bit of cash or credit cards in them.
0: My grandmother used to have, I remember from her trip, AAA, you know, they would send her magazines and stuff. AAA still sends like a traveler magazine or whatever. It's like a crossbody fanny pack that you wear under a shirt.
1: Yeah.
0: Like it's like Batman's utility belt, but for like, you know, a traveler in like Italy or something like that.
1: I really want fanny packs to come back like strong into style because they are so convenient, you know? Hi, it's Anna and Raven. Where'd you store your cash when you can't carry a wallet or a purse?
3: In my hat.
0: Yeah, hat is a good answer. Hat is a good. We hadn't even considered the hat.
1: No.
0: Because you put it in the brim of the hat on the inside, that money ain't going nowhere.
1: But what if you accidentally take off your hat? Do you forget the money's in there? Or do you just put on your hat and sometimes you're like, what? There's a $10 bill in here.
0: That's right. Anna, the hat never comes off.
1: Okay.
0: The hat never. What's she talking about?
3: My hat never comes off. I'm bald, so I always want to cover my head.
0: Yeah.
3: So I always wear a hat.
0: That's what I'm saying. Like, what was she talking about? The hat comes off. What is she even talking about? The hat don't come off until we're home.
1: Yeah.

0: Thank you.
1: Thank you for the call.
0: Hi, it's Anna and Raven. Where do you store your cash when you can't carry a purse or a wallet?
2: We put it in our socks under our shoes.
1: Under your shoes? It's a sweaty area there. I don't especially if you got high arches, there's like an incubator space in there.
0: Well, it's where your arch of your foot is.
1: It's going to get hot.
0: It's where you have to store your money, right in the arch.
1: Just saying, it's going to get hot in there.
0: It's definitely going to get hot in here. Anna and Raven, where do you store your cash if you can't carry a purse?
3: Cash is not the problem. It's the change.
0: But nobody has change anymore.
3: What? What do you mean nobody has change anymore?
1: I don't take the change. No, forget it. I don't take the change. I'm against change in general.
3: You get paid way too much if you don't take the change.
1: Oh, man. No. No.
0: Certainly not true.
1: No, I just try and buy something else. No, right. That is definitely a falsehood. Yeah. Right?
0: Change is a problem. I mean, I can't imagine trying to figure out where I'm going to put 64 cents when I'm going out without a wallet.
1: Here's the thing, too. If you put it in your clothing, somewhere unconventional, change is dirty.
0: It's dirty.
1: So it's going to make your clothes dirty.
0: But you can't just think that change is more dirty than a dollar bill. Like, it's all the same. You just think it holds it more?
1: Different kind of dirt. I think it's transferring. It's less transference.
0: Right. Yeah. Okay.
1: Yeah, thank you.
3: You don't know that change is really bad.
1: You're right.
0: It's ridiculous. Hi, it's Anna and Raven. Where do you keep your cash if you can't carry a wallet or a purse?
4: So I bought a garter belt years ago, but it fitted with a pocket. So whenever I go places that are formal and I'm wearing a dress, I don't have to carry a purse. I can just stick my cash and my license in it.
1: Oh, back in the day in the Westerns, Anna, this is where they would keep the Dillinger. They'd keep a little two-shot pistol down there, all right? And them boys got out of line. Whack!
4: Well, I don't have any of that.
0: I just can't imagine lifting up your skirt every time you got to find $2 to tip the bartender at the wedding, you know? You're got to stick your hand underneath your dress.
1: Sometimes maybe the view is just enough. You're I'm going to give you our weight. You know what? No, I'm not. I already gave you the gift.
0: Does anybody wear garter belts anymore unless you're getting married or you're making an inappropriate video?
1: I love it.
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3: It's the last thing you sold online, and how much did you get it for? Raven's wife has just been selling all his stuff.
4: Yeah. And the truth is, I should come up with another pile of stuff that she'll start selling, but she just picks other things. Like, she just picks the thing that's bothering her. If it's in her way, if it's, you know, obstructing something in the garage. Yeah. And yeah. Sometimes she'll start talking about items before, like, a week or two, but she doesn't tell me she's going to sell them. She just talks about them as if they're, like, a pariah on her soul.
3: Mm-hmm.
4: And then all of a sudden, she's like, oh, yeah, somebody's coming by today for that.
3: I mean, it's a unique way to get things out of the house when you can't stand it, right?
4: I love space that is created, and I can't deny that I like cash. So when they put the cash in my hand and the space is there, I'm like, you know what? Take my birth certificate. It's fine. I won't miss that framed photo that I've got of Fenway or anything like that. Like, they just take whatever.
3: What's the last thing you sold online, and how much did you get for it? 1-800-330-9999. One guy on hold. I keep hearing so many of us have these in our closets because we had them from growing up. Mm. And right now, they are so hot. They're selling for so much money. It's next.

0: 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It's 93.5 The Bubble.
1: So last thing you sold online, 1-800-330-9999. Raven's wife has been just randomly getting things that she can't stand that he owns and selling it. People show up at the door with cash in hand, and he's like, all right.
0: Yeah. Elliptical went, stove went. I mean, I didn't want all of these things in the house anymore, but I wasn't necessarily prepared for the day that it became that way.
1: When I sold my house, I did the thing where I was going to sell everything while I was cleaning out my house.
0: Mm.
1: It was the worst experience of my life. Who didn't show up? Who couldn't find the house? I'm standing outside trying to give directions. They show up. They try to negotiate with me. This one woman, I'll never forget it. I think it was like for my older daughter's like tricycle or something like that.
0: I remember you telling me.
1: She just barged into my house and just started like putting offers on things that were wrapped to be moved to my new home. She's like, I'll give you $10 for that painting. I'm like, it's not for sale. My dad painted it. She's like, fine, 15. I'm like, lady, get out of my house. Never again. What was the last thing you sold? Larry.
2: I went through some old DVDs and I found some that were unopened in the wrapping still. And I was like, you know what? Let me pop that up on eBay and see how it does. And it did all right. I think I got $50 for some old, like, that was a classic. I think it was not Shawshank. What was the one? It was Butch Cassidy and the Sundance Kid.
1: Wait a minute, but who's still buying DVDs?
0: Well, your grandfather, clearly, who's watching Butch Cassidy. Your 87-year-old grandfather. Who went and picked it up? Did you have to mail it to him?
2: I mailed it to him.
0: Yeah. I went to an event the other day, Anna, and there was like a promotional table out there, you know, like keychains and stuff like that. And they had a DVD on the table. At first I looked at it, I didn't know what it was. And I know, you know what I mean? Like, I had DVDs, like, but first, I just hadn't seen one in a while, so mm-hmm. I didn't, like, recognize the case right away. And then I was like, oh, like, I kind of wanted to see this movie. I was going to grab it, and then I was like, oh, I really don't have a way to play this anymore.
1: Right.
0: I think I have a PlayStation in my basement. I think that's my only DVD player at this point.
1: Hmm.
0: If I don't have that, this Nicolas Cage DVD is going to waste.
1: Alex, what was the last thing you sold online?
3: I just sold my 2018 Moto Guzzi motorcycle.
0: Not bad.
1: What is that?
3: I'm sad to see it go.
0: Yeah, it's a motorcycle.
1: Oh, right.
0: I mean, he said that.
1: It's a fancy one. How much did you sell it for, can I ask?
3: $11,000 I resold it for.
1: Oh, that's cool.
0: Yeah, that's pretty good.
1: Were the people that bought it, like, easy to work with? I feel like that's a massive purchase to make online, right?
0: No, I mean, when you're looking for a specific, you know, bike, a mm-hmm. Moto Guzzi is not something that you find, you know, you're not finding in the dealership right around the corner.
1: What's it called? Moto Guzzi?
0: Yes.
1: Okay.
3: Moto Guzzi.
0: Moto Guzzi.
1: I literally don't know what you guys are saying. Moto.
0: It's Italian.
3: It's an Italian bike.
0: Yeah.
1: Okay, all right.
0: I mean, you couldn't guess that based on our fantastic pronunciation?
1: I couldn't.
0: I figured you would have at least had the recipe and the address through that.
1: How long did it take?
0: Moto Guzzi.
1: Moto Guzzi. Oh, it's the Moto Guzzi.
0: More garlic.
1: Moto Guzzi. I saw you sold your Moto Guzzi for $11,000. That's so nice. How long did it take you to sell it?
3: It was actually pretty quick. I think by the time I got it up, I had a few people come over and look at it. It was a couple weeks.
1: Wow, that is pretty fast. Great job.
0: Saddest thing about selling your motorcycle, though. You get a nice chunk of change, and the second it pulls away, you know that a part of you has died inside.
1: Yeah, 1-800-330-9999 was the last thing you sold online.
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13: What's the last thing you sold online? Was it a good transaction, a bad transaction? How did it all go down? On our Facebook page at Anna and Raven, Jessica wrote that she sold a lawnmower for $300. I would always think that buying a lawnmower is so tricky because, like, what if it dies the next day? You're stuck with it.
0: Well, a used car is a lot worse than that. I'll tell you, my worst experience was I loaded up the entertainment center in the back of my SUV, which took a little bit of finagling, man. That thing had a lot of different pieces on it. It was glass. It was a pain in the butt to move in there. Drove it over to the hardware store, and the dude stood me up. I think it's because my wife, again, arranged the sale.
13: Why do you think? You think that they were just trying to pry on your wife?
0: I don't know. Maybe that dude was a creeper. Like, maybe. I saw somebody else sitting in an SUV looking at me that whole time. I waved a couple times.
13: Like, what a weirdo. What are you waving at?
0: Well,
13: just saying hello?
0: I mean, she sent them a description of my vehicle. I thought they'd be there.
13: Yeah. I mean, it's crazy when you have to sell things online. Sometimes it works, sometimes it doesn't. But what's the last thing you sold? 1-800-330-9999. This one guy on hold. It's actually a woman. She sold all this stuff online. I feel like you always find these online. I think when you buy them only to sell them, because no matter what size you buy, it's never right for your kitchen counter. It's

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1: What's the last thing you sold online? Was it a good experience, a bad experience? How much money did you get for it? 1-800-330-9999. Nama says she sold the entire DVD collection of Friends for $23.
0: I mean, who uses a DVD at this point? You can stream all of Friends. So that seems kind of like a good deal.
1: She said her boyfriend sold Jordans for $100. I got to think about buying other people's shoes. I know that, like, sneakerheads, like, they're really into it and they're collectible and all that, but that was on somebody's feet for a long time. Well, and now I'm going to pay for that?
0: Well, don't eat your meal out of it or anything.
1: Katrina, what was the last thing you sold online?
2: So I just sold a bunch of old clothes and shoes on Facebook Marketplace. And honestly, I was surprised about how quick it sold, like within 48 hours. And it was a ton of stuff.
1: Did you get a lot of money for it?
2: I mean, more than I expected, because I wanted to get rid of it because, you know, spring cleaning and stuff.
1: Like, I always say I want to sell some of the designer bags because, like, you know, we could really use the money and all that stuff. But then I always find that it's never what I think I'm going to get for it. It's always a hassle. I always wonder if it's worth the time and the effort.
0: Well, that's the thing about a good deal, right? If you have a good deal, neither party is completely thrilled because that's the art of the deal. Kind of a compromise in there. But did you have any regret after you sold one of them? One that you put up there and you were like, it ain't going to sell. And then it sold so fast and you were like, dang it, I'm going to miss you, shirt.
2: Yeah, it was like an old concert t-shirt, but, you know, like, I had outgrown it. It was kind of ratty, so I was like, maybe someone else can find joy in it.
1: What concert? I need to know.
2: Aerosmith, when I was a kid.
0: Nice! I saw the Pump Tour where they had the fake helicopter on the roof.
1: Those are
2: dude, that's
1: hot.
2: Awesome.
0: Yeah.
1: The old concert tees are really hot right now. You probably could have sold it for even more and not even realized it.
0: I went to a party, and a guy had a Ray Liotta t-shirt on, and it was purple. I was like, dude, that is awesome.
1: Kim, what did you sell online?
3: I sold two bar stools for $50. I just wanted to get rid of them, so... Here you go. Pick them up. $50.
1: Were they normal when they showed up at your house?
3: They were normal. Just one guy. Looked pretty clean. Mm-hmm. Clean cut guy. Yeah.
0: Did he try and hammer you on price?
3: Nope. No negotiation. Oh. I felt like that was a pretty good push.
0: That's where I'm at too. No negotiations. It's already happened by then.
3: Yeah.
0: So my wife handles the posting. Then they just show up and I just look at them with a dead face. They're like, how much was it again? I say the number, and they know what it was.
1: Okay.
0: And I just hold my hand out, and they have to put it in there. Let's talk about these bar stools, though, because I've gone through, like, six sets of bar stools.
1: Why?
0: Because you never get the ones that really look right in the house. There's always something wrong with them. You, like, you think they're going to be good. You get them in there, and they stink. Yours might have been perfect for my house. Dang it. Julie, what was the last thing you sold online?
4: I sell all my daughter's clothes. We have a bunch of, like, Hanne Anderson, like, little baby clothes and stuff. Mm-hmm. Bye-bye. Thank you, Mark.

0: best thing is to sell kids' clothes online.
1: Everybody always needs one. Constant turnover. Save them the trip of going elsewhere. Yeah, that's a good plan.
2: I put all the money right into a little bank account for her so she can use it for school if she decides to go.
0: That's great. That's so smart.
1: That is nice of you. Your daughter should consider starting a loan sharking business and lending business as well. That's what Anna's daughter has.
2: Oh, I like it. Writing it down.
1: Yeah, no, Anna's daughter charges her interest on loans.
0: She does.
1: And Anna always borrows money.
0: I just
1: paid
0: $9 interest this past week. I had to go to the bank to get the money out. I took us to get manicures. I didn't have any cash for tip.

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5: Henry and Paige. Henry, what's going on?
6: My wife's always on her phone at her kid's baseball game, and it's driving me nuts. It looks terrible. It's obnoxious. It's embarrassing. It seems like she doesn't care, like she doesn't want to be there. It's like she's an absent mother. She's not present. I just want her to leave the phone in the car and stay off it.
5: During these baseball games?
6: Yes.
5: Paige, what is going on?
7: I don't think it's a big deal at all. I'm present. I'm physically there. I'm watching the game. I'm just taking care of a few emails. It's not like our kids are always at bat or always out, you know, always on the field. They're there and I'm cheering them on. I'm just taking care of some work.
5: Okay. Are other parents on their phones during the games?
7: Totally.
4: Who's actually complaining about this? Is it just you, Henry, or are the kids saying anything? I mean, that would kind of be the big thing to me, right? If your kid comes off the field, "Mom, you don't love me. You're never watching." That's one thing versus, you know, Henry showed up and saw you doing this on the grass.
6: No, it's just like, pick your head up now and then. It's like a community thing. And it's like, she's not a part of it. And I would love for her to be.
5: But Paige, how long are you actually on your phone during the games? I'm guilty of this myself. I don't think I stay in my phone the entire games, but certainly there's times where I pick it up, start doing some work, answering some emails. I mean, those games are long, right?
7: They're totally long. Baseball games are long, especially kids' baseball games. Yeah, I would say I'm probably on the phone maybe half the time.
6: Nope, more than that. It's a whole game. You never put the thing down.
7: How often is our kid catching a ball or hitting it? Like, is he a bat?
6: It's not that big of a deal.
7: I'm there to watch my kid play, and if my kid's not in the play, who cares?
5: Huh. I tend to agree with you, Paige, especially I have a lot of empathy for baseball parents. My daughter's soccer, so it's a little bit different because there's a lot of baseball games. Like on the weekends, like there's days where, I mean, there's weeks where I don't see my best friend Danielle and all she's doing is baseball. It's like constantly at baseball. So I can see at some point you have to get bored and you have your phone and you want to do some work or you want to check Instagram or whatever.
7: Yeah.
5: But is he exaggerating by how much you're on it? Be real.
7: I really don't think so. I think it's about half the time that the game is going on.
6: Oh, come on. What I want you to do is leave the phone in the car. Just be more present. Interact with the parents. Cheer for the other kid. I don't know. Get involved a little more. You have to leave the phone in the car because this is driving me nuts. It doesn't look good.
7: I'm not there for the other parents. I'm there for our kids.
5: Mm. Yeah. Well, why don't we see what the audience has to say? Because they may agree with you, Paige. What's the big deal? You're not an absentee parent because you're there. So you're not absentee. You're present. But maybe Henry has a point. If you're not doing the whole socialization with the other parents and you're not cheering for all the kids, maybe it's time to leave a phone in the car.
0: 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Whose side are you on? It's the Couples Court with Ann and Raven.
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5: This is making me think. It really is. I almost want to go on my, you know, we have apps, like when you're a sports parent, and like all the communication is done through the app. And I almost want to go into the chat board on the app and write, guys, am I always on my phone during games? Because it got me thinking about it now. Like, do I do this too? Henry and Paige. Henry's upset at his wife, Paige, because whenever they go to their son's baseball games, she's constantly in her phone working. Now, her argument is that these games are long. There's a lot of games. I have work to do. And what's the difference? If he's not up at bat or he's not on the field, why can't I be in my phone doing work?
6: Listen, I think in an ideal world, we would all love to be completely present, you know, mindfully of every moment of our children's lives if we could be, right? But, you know, the simple fact is there's a lot of demands out there in the world. And I don't want to vilify Paige just because she's in her phone from time to time. Listen, if you're scrolling endlessly through Facebook and you're doing nothing, that's one thing. On the other hand, some people have jobs that require them to work

0: virtually all day nowadays. That's kind of the way the world has become. I don't know.
1: I don't know. Is Henry right, though? Should she just leave the phone in the car for the duration of the games and be present and socializing with the other parents? Or what do you think? 1-800-330-9999. Mark, whose side are you on?
2: I think I'm on the husband's side. I see my wife do this at our daughter's softball games, and I see her miss more plays and at-bats just by her head being on the phone. And I said, you know, did you see that? And she said, no. I'm like, well, you just missed your daughter make a catch. You just missed your daughter make a play. So, yeah, just because the phone's in your hand doesn't mean you're paying attention and you actually know what your kid's doing out there. So I'm on his side for this one.
1: Whose side are you on? 1-800-330-9999. Couples Court.

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1: I just got all paranoid now. I'm like, do the other parents look at me and think I'm in my phone? Am I even conscious? Am I in my phone? I started like questioning everything.
0: It's understandable. And it's funny how when I hear their discussions and arguments, I compare it to the women I know in my life and the work that they have to do and how busy they are. And it changes my view on things. Maybe we're in the minority here.
1: I don't know. Henry thinks it's obnoxious that his wife, Paige, during their son's baseball games, is always on her phone. Now, her argument is, these games are long. They're our whole entire weekend. I have work to do. So if they're not on the field or not up at bat, yeah, I'm doing work on my phone. Like, what is the big deal? But he wants her to leave it in the car.
0: Henry says it's not good for her. It's not good for the kids. It's not good for the other parents you're supposed to be supporting throughout the process. You know, again, it's tough for me to just say, hey, it's evil. Listen, we would all love to take the time and have the time to pay attention to every one of those moments. On the other hand, if she's not doing that work then she's probably doing it later at night. She's, you know, you're robbing Peter to pay Paul. You're using that time someplace at some point, right? So does that mean Paige is all bad?
1: What do you think? Whose side are you on? 1-800-330-9999. Maria?
2: I'm on Henry's side. I'm just letting the wife know that even though your kids are not up at bat or out on the field, they're looking at you to see if you're watching them. I have older children, and they tell me, once in a while, Mom, you were on your phone. You missed me do this. You missed me do that. So stay off your phone and watch your kids.
1: Jamie, whose side are you on?
3: I'm on the dad's side. She can put the phone down for a little bit and just be in tune with her children. I used to be like that with my son. I used to be very in tune, was good with the community. It was just great. She just needs to put the phone down for a few.
1: Hey, Donna, what do you think? Whose side are you on?
4: I am definitely on the husband's side. Even though she's there physically at the field

0: watching the game. She is not presently there. Yeah, every time the kids pop up, look up if they see her on the phone, you know, I just feel like giving a negative sign to them.
1: The verdict is in. Jury foreman, what are the results?
2: Henry, our audience agreed with you today. Paige, if he really feels like you're not being present at the games, maybe it's not a big deal just to leave the phone in the car so that you can be more present for your kids.
3: I mean, I'll try it at the next game.
4: Thank you. It's not a big deal. It's not a very long time. Let's just give it a shot, see what happens. Thank you.
3: You're welcome.
5: Hmm. Gosh, it is like an addiction, right? You want to get back there for just a minute. You'll be thinking about it during the hour. It's strange, but you will be.
2: All right, if you have a problem, too, send an email. couplescore@annaandraven.com.
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4: I'm watching videos of him, and it's making my blood boil.
5: I'm telling you, right? It's got to make you mad. I would have been... I'm just glad it wasn't me.
4: Okay, so last night... So something happened over the weekend, and it was the first time... I'm pretty calm and composed in public.
5: I mean, at least for what you're going to show, too, right?
4: Yes. Like,
5: at least when you're going to let out.
4: Right. And I swore so loud.
5: That was shocking to me.
4: I screamed out because I was so outraged. And I told my mom last night that I was going to share this story on the air.
5: Mm-hmm.
4: And she goes, you know, he's got like 150,000 followers on TikTok. And the other one, mm-hmm. the other one is Instagram. Yeah. I go, and I was like, what?
5: Is that true?
4: So I just looked him up. He's an influencer, which explains why he didn't apologize. But I don't think I was out of line for how I reacted. You know what? You're going to get this whole story. Then you'll decide if I was in the wrong. It's coming up next.
5: Really has all those people. At least he could have tagged you.
4: Oh.

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1: From the lack of a filter,
2: mark my words,
1: to unhinged lunacy,
2: I fully understand that this is not a normal thing that people do.
1: We ask you, the people, is Anna Zapp out of line?
2: I have a sixth sense of humor. What do you want from me? It makes my blood boil even to tell this story.
0: Yeah.
2: Over the weekend, I swore loudly in public.
0: I want you to understand how out of character that would be for Anna Zapp. This is not something that Anna does.
2: But was I out of line? You're going to decide. So here's what happened, and I have to take a deep breath. All right, so there was an Italian festival in my town, and my parents are from Italy. They own Italian restaurants. So they always have a table set up at the Italian festival where they sell their arancini, which is rice balls, and they sell their pasta. Mm-hmm. And my dad has these giant pasta bowls, and you cook in them. And he had them especially designed in Italy to do it. So these things are massive. They're like six. It's like a frying pan.
0: Yeah.
2: But it's 6 feet round.
0: Yeah.
2: And he makes pasta in these pans for everyone to see. It's a beautiful thing, and it's incredible. And I told him a massive waste of money, but that's a story for another time. So he does it for like this one festival every year. It's the only reason why he has these pans.
0: Yeah.
2: So he's there and he's cooking the pasta. And, you know, of course, I go to support him and my mom because they're there cooking for 2 days straight.
0: I mean, it's the Italian fest.
2: It's the Italian
0: go,
2: fest.
0: Let's eat. Let's have fun.
2: I'm an Italian girl.
0: Right.
2: So I go there and there's big crowds. There's a lot of people there. And after walking for a while, my daughter is tired.
0: Mommy, my legs don't work.
2: Mommy. That's her thing. When she gets tired, she says her legs don't work anymore. Mommy, my legs don't work anymore.
0: Right.
2: Mommy, my legs. My legs. So now I'm standing by my parents and I'm holding her on my hip, and I, you know, and she's heavy and I'm holding her. Now there's a guy set up next to us with his table and his tent, and he's making fresh mozzarella and he's making it like right in front. So all of a sudden I'm looking around and I guess he's trying to drum up business, or if this is his shtick or whatever it is that he does. And he takes a ball of fresh mozzarella and he throws it. And he's throwing it into the crowd, deflects off the top of the tent, and hits me as hard as it can go on the side of my face. I just got hit in the face with a bowl of fresh mozzarella.
0: In public.
2: In public.
0: While holding your daughter.
2: So I turn to him because he's a matter of 6 feet away from me.
0: Yeah.
2: And he launched this thing like you would throw a baseball, you know, as hard as he could. And I screamed, "What the? You can probably figure out the rest.
0: Right.
2: Are you doing?" And all of a sudden, everybody looks over to him, and he goes, "Oh, it hit the top of the tent. It hit the top of the tent." As if I was supposed to accept that.
0: Yeah, that it's fine, that I've just got hit in the face. What was the size
2: while
0: of this
2: mozz
0: ball?
2: It was like a softball.
0: Oh, my gosh.
2: A softball.
0: I mean, so that thing probably weighs 15 pounds.
2: So it smacks the side of my face.
0: Yeah.
2: Falls to the ground, and now it's covered in dirt. And he's like, "Pick it up." No.
0: He wants you to pick it up on top of it.
2: Now everybody's watching for my reaction because now the crowd has gotten quiet because I just screamed like a maniac because I got hit in the face with fresh mozzarella.
0: Yeah.
2: And I'm holding my child, you know? And then he took another ball and he threw it into the crowd. Here's the best part about it. Last night, I'm telling my mom, I'm going to tell this story on the air to see, am I out of line for swearing in public?
0: Yeah.
2: And she goes, "That guy's got a lot of followers on now. He's like a thing." So I look him up. Yeah, it's his thing.
0: But does he throw it at people?
2: I have no idea.
0: Because that seems like a thing that we shouldn't be rewarding people for.
2: A liability. So 1-800-330-9999. Was I out of line for swearing in public? And what would you have done in that situation? Because there was no "I'm sorry."
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2: Did you ever get hit in the face with a fresh mozzarella ball? I did. I did this past weekend.
0: How many people could even say that on the planet, right?
2: Why do these things happen to me? So I'm at an Italian festival this past weekend, and my parents are from Italy. They have Italian restaurants, so they have a tent set up there, and they're making fresh arancini balls, and they're making...
0: Sounds delicious.
2: It was delicious. My parents are incredible chefs, and they're working hard, and I'm standing there, and I'm supporting them, and the guy at the tent next to us is making fresh mozzarella, and he's like an influencer, I've learned, and part of his thing is that like he throws these mozzarella balls, so... He's throwing them into the crowd, but throwing them hard. I'm holding my daughter on my hip. It deflects off the top of the tent and smacks me in the side of the face, a softball size of a fresh mozzarella ball. Bam!
0: I mean, that's like getting punched in the mouth.
2: So my reaction was, I swore at him, and I swore loud in front of a big crowd with children.
0: Okay, that's all right.
2: Now... Was I out of line for not controlling my emotions? Because he didn't apologize. He didn't say, no. I'm sorry, I'm so sorry. It was not. He said, it hit the tent. It hit the tent.
0: What do you want me to do?
2: Like it
0: basically.
2: Was, like it was the tent's fault.
0: No, like it's your fault almost. That you're standing there and that you've got a reaction at all.
2: This is so ridiculous. It's so ridiculous.
0: I love that I'm pumping you up a little bit, too.
2: You're getting me so mad.
0: No, because I would be furious. I would be so angry.
2: But my husband's like, you shouldn't have swore. Like, you can't swear. Because he's always worried about my public persona.
0: I mean,
2: like,
0: how can Paul say that?
2: He's like, you can't swear in public. I don't know. Like, I don't know what I do for a living. Like, I'm not aware of it. Was I out of line because I swore like that? 1-800-330-9.

0: It's 93.5 The Bubble, the Soda City spot to pop in and feel good with us. Ann and Raven, right now.
1: I swore loudly in public, and am I out of line for doing it? And I've never swore like that in public before, and I've certainly never done it in front of children. That's for sure.
0: It's not part of your personality. It's not part of what it is that you do.
1: I was at an Italian festival this past weekend. My parents are born and raised in Italy, and they have Italian restaurants. So part of the festival was all the food, and they had a tent there, and they were selling, they were selling their rice balls, their arancini, and their pasta. Mm. And the tent set up right next to them was a guy who's an influencer, and his whole thing is that he makes fresh mozzarella. And I guess, he's one of those, like, playing up the Italian stereotype. How you doing? Like, he's got the shirt on, and he's yelling, and he's making a scene, and he's doing the whole thing.
0: Right.
1: So he's making the fresh mozzarella. I'm standing there, and I have my six-year-old on my hip because she was tired and her legs didn't work anymore, she told me.
0: Oh, yeah.
1: He's throwing the fresh mozzarella into the crowd. It deflects off the top of the tent where the flag is, and it smacks me right in the face.
0: Yeah,
1: right in the side of the face.
0: It should be pointed out, too, you're not 100 yards away. You're in the tent right next to him.
1: So 6 feet away.
0: This is close. This is,
1: my reaction holding my daughter was I turned to him and I said, "What the?" And you can probably figure out the rest. Mm-hmm. And he didn't apologize.
0: No.
1: He just was like, "Oh, the tent got it." Just say you're sorry, buddy. But that's not what he said. And my husband was like, you can't do that. You can't swear in public.
0: No, you can do that.
1: What do you think? 1-800-330-9999. Mike, was I out of line?
2: I do not think she was out of line. If she didn't get an "I'm sorry" before she even turned her head to look at him, no, he got what he had coming.
0: Right.
2: He should have profusely apologized to you.
1: Right.
2: It looks funny, but at the same time, I would lose my mind. Right. I think I would kill somebody if they didn't apologize up and down about it.
0: Right, it could knock you off your feet.
2: I mean, it's got some weight to it.
0: Yes. it'll take you out. Thanks for the call, Mike.
1: Lindsay, was I out of line because I swore in public like a crazy person?
3: No, absolutely not. I am a mom and I don't curse a lot either. And I definitely think it was warranted because he was completely out of line.
1: I want him to come into the studio so I could throw a fresh mozzarella ball at his face.
0: You know, I love that idea, and that would be a great collaboration for us if he really has 150,000 people. Thanks for the call. Sir, if you're out there, prepare to get something to your grill. Hey, Danielle, Anna got hit in the face with this huge mozzarella ball holding her child. Was she out of line when she swore at the guy?
4: No.
0: What would you have done in that situation?
4: Well, for one, if you have your child, you do have to hold back a little bit.
0: Right.
4: But I would have been upset, too.
0: Yeah.
1: And also, what if he hit her?
0: You know?
1: Like, she's literally on my shoulder. Like,
0: right.
1: She's got her head down on my shoulder.
0: What if he hit you? You fell over on top of her.
1: Mm-hmm.
0: This is all bad. Thank you.
1: Amy, was I out of line?
5: No, absolutely not. And I would have picked up the mozzarella ball and threw it right back at his head.
0: Yeah, that's the thing. It's like, honestly, I think you showed some restraint right there.
1: Mm-hmm.
0: How did Paul not sock him in the face?
1: Because Paul was behind the tent. So he didn't see the whole thing happen.
0: I was joking. I didn't expect Paul to attack him. But, no. But he was behind the tent.
1: Mm-hmm.
0: Yeah.
1: Carrie, I got hit in the face with a fresh mozzarella ball by an influencer at a festival. Am I out of line because I swore loudly in public at him?
6: Absolutely not. Absolutely not. What she should have did and why not, she should have said, "Honey, hold my beer. Mommy's about to go to work."
0: Rat-a-tat-tat.
6: That's what she should have done.

0: Absolutely. There's no reason why she should feel the way she does.
1: All right.
0: She did the right thing.
2: See, you're morally expunged. Good.
1: I feel better. I can breathe now.

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2: 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Rhonda, you ready to play today?
3: I'm ready.
2: All right, let's do this. We have $900 on the line. Can you please ask Raven to leave the room?
3: Okay, Raven, can you please leave the room?
0: You got it, Rhonda. $900. Here we go.
2: Okay.
3: All right.
2: Let's wait for that big old door to close. And he can't hear us. We're in a soundproof studio. Rhonda, I'm going to ask you these five pop culture questions. You have 3 seconds to answer each one. I'll bring him back in. He gets the same questions. Whoever gets the most right wins. Ties go to Raven. Best advice I can give you is if you're not sure, just guess. Don't let the time go, okay?
3: Okay.
2: Number one, Pete Davidson is halfway through his $200,000 removal of his tattoos. He was on the dais for the Netflix comedy roast of what actor that premiered on Mother's Day? Number two, Colin Jost and Travis Kelce said they can relate to each other because they're in relationships with women that are much more famous than they are. Who is Colin Jost married to?
3: Oh, gosh. Hi, Jamie. I don't know.
2: Number three, American Girl announced their 2027 Girl of the Year, and it's Daisy Davenport. She loves what sport?
3: Shocker.
2: Number four, Hulk Hogan's Clearwater, Florida mansion was reduced from $11 million to $9 million. What were Hulk Hogan's fans often called?
3: Hulk Manians.
2: Say that again?
3: Hulk Manians? Maniacs?
2: Number five, Ted Lasso star Christo Fernandez signed a professional contract to play soccer for a U.S. team after a two-month trial. His catchphrase on the show was, football is what?
3: Great.
2: Okay, let me bring Raven.
0: Yo.

0: 2 out of 5 for Rhonda.
1: Ooh, not great. Let's see how I do. Maybe they're really hard. Here we go, Rhonda.
0: Number one, Pete Davidson is halfway through his $200,000 removal of his tattoos. He was on the dais for the Netflix comedy roast of what actor that premiered on Mother's Day?
1: Kevin Hart.
0: It was hilarious.
1: He was good.
0: And I've seen him live. And truthfully, I don't think he's very funny live. But he was really good at the roast.
1: Who did you like the best at the roast?
0: I'm not done yet. I'm only halfway through.
1: Oh, it's brutal. It's
0: very, but it's so funny.
1: It is pretty funny, man. So you're only halfway through. You haven't even gotten to some of the big people, the guests.
0: No.
1: The surprises.
0: I thought Chelsea Handler did a really good job.
1: Oh, she was great. Yeah. She's always great.
0: Yeah.
1: Shane Gillis was good in that role, too. Surprised.
0: Yeah. He warmed up. And you want to know what's really funny? Let's talk about this, Rhonda, for a second. You watched it too?
2: Yes.
0: You notice how like they said pass, pass. They've already gone through the script. So this is when they got up there and they were too scared to say the joke.
1: Oh yeah, yeah. But so, nobody wrongs Regina Hall. I'm sorry.
0: We're right, yeah. but even Shane Gillis, like he would get to one and he'd be like, nope, pass. And it was funny to see it on a teleprompter because it's live. They can't edit that out. You know? Anyway. Yeah. Number two, Colin Jost and Travis Kelce said they can relate to each other because they're in relationships with women that are much more famous than they are. Who is Colin Jost married to?
1: Scarlett Johansson.
0: Yes. Number three, American Girl announced their 2027 Girl of the Year, and it's Daisy Davenport. She loves what sport?
1: I'll just take a shot because of FIFA. I'll just say soccer.
0: Yes.
1: Wow. Yeah.
0: Number four, Hulk Hogan's Clearwater, Florida mansion was reduced from $11 million to $9 million. What were Hulk Hogan's fans often called?
1: Hulkamaniacs.
0: That's right.
1: What are you going to do, brother?
0: And number five, Ted Lasso star Christo Fernandez signed a professional contract to play soccer for a U.S. team after a 2-month trial. His catchphrase on the show was, football is what?
1: I'm just going to guess, life.
0: Football is life.
1: Wow.
0: All right. Rhonda, 5-2 today. That's going to get you an Ann on Raven t-shirt.
2: Oh, thank you. It's Rhonda, and I can't beat Raven.
1: Better luck next time. Enjoy that shirt, girl. $1,000 when the game returns tomorrow, Anna.
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4: This is so much funnier than I ever, ever expected.
5: Giggling about it.
4: So my dad started doing this thing where if you have parents that are on social media, you know that sometimes they don't fully understand how to use it. But if you tell them that they're doing something wrong, they get very defensive and tell you that they know exactly what they're doing.
5: Yeah.
4: So my dad's been sending me these certain kinds of videos that I'm like, Dad, like he's like, I didn't send that. I didn't send that on. No, I'm like, okay. But we asked you too. What's the most unhinged thing that your parents have done on social media? And this is definitely no big deal compared to that.
5: Nice.
4: It's coming up next.

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1: The stuff for calamari over here, I got a shrimp, scallops, and this is the head of the calamari.
2: Okay.
1: And I got to boil before I use.
2: Bless their hearts.
0: What's happening here?
2: My father sends me videos of random Italian people cooking all the time.
0: That wasn't your dad?
2: That's not my dad.
0: Oh, okay.
2: No, that was a random video that he sent to me on Facebook. He also sends me AI-generated political videos. And then when I ask him, why are you sending this to me?
0: Yeah, what's up with these, Dad?
2: I didn't send that. What are you talking about?
0: Does he think he's doing it like as a joke and you'll never find out?
2: No,
0: or what does he think? Are you being hacked?
2: No idea that they're sending it because they don't understand how social media works. And I giggle to myself, but then I also wonder who else is he sending all this stuff to?
0: Yeah, right. You know? Like he's unaware of, right? Like, I mean, because if he's saying it with that kind of conviction, if he truly believes he's not doing it.
2: But it's hilarious.
0: Uh-oh.
2: And again, bless their hearts. But sometimes your parents on social media are unhinged because they don't fully understand how it works. And I get it because it's such a whole new world, you know?
0: Yeah.
2: We asked, what's the most unhinged thing that your parents do on social media? And it was so darn funny, I can't even handle it.
0: Come on.
2: Okay. My dad thinks that his main Facebook feed is his personal page and comments, why are you telling me this on everyone's post?
0: Oh, that's great. By the way, I feel like doing that on plenty of people's posts. Like, this is news. We need to know this, but that's fantastic.
2: Heather wrote, my mom congratulates Eminem yearly on his sobriety anniversary.
0: Well, it's a big deal. Good job, Eminem.
2: Amelia wrote, my sister had a UTI and my mom posted about it asking for prayers.
0: Come on. Oh, my gosh. How old? Oh, no. That's terrible.
2: Shelly wrote, my mom posted Aunt Jane died with a laughing emoji. She thought it was a crying emoji.
0: Oh, no.
2: Astra wrote, my stepdad was trying to fill out his bio with his favorite food, but now under his picture, it just randomly says Mexican and Chinese. It's so funny, and I understand, and one day we'll be in this position, too, of doing dumb things and not realizing it.
0: But we're not here right now, so we'll ridicule the rest.
2: Yes.
0: Yes.
2: Becky, what's the most unhinged thing that your parents do on social media?
3: So my mom still has not figured out the difference between the messenger part of Facebook and the wall. So she doesn't know if she's writing something that can be seen by everybody or can't be seen by everybody. She just writes whatever she wants. Mm-hmm. So, she posted on my wall for everybody to see, what time is your colonoscopy?
2: Oh, gosh.
0: Nice.
2: Mm-hmm. I mean, it's fine. People have colonoscopies and it is what it is. Yeah. But still, everybody's seeing that. I'm sure everybody was invested at that point, too.
0: Yeah. What time was it? In the morning or the afternoon? Because when it's in the afternoon, that's tough.
3: Yeah.
0: Just noon.
2: Did you have to do the cleanse?
3: Yeah.
2: Did you take the pills? Did you drink the liquid?
3: Absolute worst.
2: Yeah.
3: The liquid, yeah.
0: I'm pretty sure everybody has to do the cleanse. I mean, I don't think that's an option.
2: No.
0: I don't think they're like, you know what? You just show up however you want. You had ribs yesterday? Perfect. Yeah. No, I don't think anybody does that.
2: What's the most unhinged thing that your parents have done on social media? 1-800-330-9999.
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2: I don't know why this is giving me such the giggles
10: today.
2: Love
10: it.
2: Oh, it's so funny.
10: Yeah, what else you got?
2: You know, parents on social media don't always fully understand how to use it. I'm looking back at my dad keeps sending me these random Italian chefs cooking things. And I keep saying to him, why are you sending

0: sending this to me. Yeah, yeah. And then he insists, I didn't send that. What are you talking about? I'm like,
1: and
0: no,
1: you said he's not doing it to be funny or whatever. No. He's just unaware that he's actually sending these things
0: to you. No clue that he's sending these things. Okay. And then I'm looking back because last week there was a message that says, what pizza you want? He must have thought he was texting me.
1: Yeah.
0: You know? No. I'm looking at our text line. My dad used to use my mom's Facebook to comment on family posts. She's dead. It would freak everybody out.
1: Oh, my gosh.
0: I was like, Dad, stop using mom's Facebook.
1: That's crazy. I've seen that one before. That is terrible and in bad taste. But you just don't understand, right? He almost feels like he's on there doing good for both of them, right? Like, it's see, honey, it's like you're still here. I'm letting the family know we both still care.
0: Chelsea said my mom's bio is a text picture to her sister about shingles medication.
1: What's
0: the most? I can't.
1: Right, that's a mistake. Somebody's made a mistake somewhere for that.
0: Oh, I'm sweating. All right, 1-800-330-9999. What is the most unhinged?

0: Pop in and feel good with us. It's Anna and Raven in the morning on 93.5 The Bubble.
1: What's the most unhinged thing that your parents have done on social media? My dad keeps sending me videos of AI-generated politics and random Italian chefs cooking things, and he says that he doesn't send them to me. He doesn't know what I'm talking about.
0: Yeah, he's completely unaware. He's not doing it to be funny or anything like that.
1: No.
0: One thing that I have to deal with, and this is typical for a lot of people, is that Alicia's grandmother comments on every photo, every post that goes up, and she does it in all caps, and she always does like a full line of exclamation points. We're so proud of you! Every photo in the bunch. Not like, wow, that's nice. I'd like to visit there. Always the same statement over and over.
1: 1-800-330-9999. Janelle, most unhinged thing your parents have done on social media.
2: So my grandmother thinks that Facebook stories have been taken down by the government. Mm-hmm. She doesn't understand that they disappear every 24 hours.
0: It's well, the government's taking them, though.
1: 100%.
0: I mean, that's why they disappear after 24
2: because
0: hours.
2: Because she's posting truths that they don't want to hear.
0: That's right. That's right. I wonder what we're learning if we're looking at your grandmother's site today.
1: Yeah.
0: I love it.
1: Thank you, Mel.
0: Have a great day. Kira, what's that unhinged thing that your parents have done on social media where you're just like, oh, boy.
3: Someone put a post about a death in the family, and my mom sent her condolences. This was a few years ago. And she sent her condolences and put LOL. And when I asked her mom, why are you putting LOL? Mm-hmm. She says, well, doesn't it mean lots of love?
0: No. No, it does not. Right. Okay.
3: Right. Oh, my God. Oh, no.
0: Next time, just type it out. If you mean lots of love, just type it out, Mom.
3: Not lots of love. Right. I thought that was funny. But
0: thanks for the call. Have a great day.
1: Thanks, Kira. Rena, what did your parents post on social that was embarrassing?
4: Okay, my dad has been having some health problems. You know, he's a little older, and so I totally understand that. But he is constantly posting

0: these really kind of gross medical updates, like about his prostate, and like last week it was, oh, they thought it was an intestinal blockage, but it turns out it was just gas. And I'm like, oh my God, Dad, please, we do not need to share these things with the world.
1: Oh, there's so many people like him. So many.
2: I had a friend. He had like a whole procedure, and for one moment, this is so terrible, but they like they put like a piece of his colon outside of his body or something. They had it like in a bag or something. It was very weird. And like, for whatever reason, he sent me a photo of that. And then I'm pretty sure he did a post of that. And I was like, these are wrong. This is the wrong thing to do in this situation. Keep it private.
0: I mean, thank goodness for the medical professionals who know how to do that kind of thing. But like, that's for them. They're professionals. The world does not need to know.
2: Yeah, your doctor doesn't post about your stuff either. Let me just point that out. That's not a thing that happens. So yeah, keep it to yourself.
1: It was a piece of his colon, you said?
2: Yes.
1: That's weird.
2: I think if I look back far enough in my photos, I can find it.
1: I mean, okay.
2: In our text thread, like exchanged photos, I'll send it to you if I have it.
1: This might be an unpopular opinion too, but I don't like when parents post pictures of their children in a hospital bed and they say, at the ER again. Like, it's one thing if they're living in a hospital, mm-hmm. and that's a different situation for different children.
2: Sure.
1: But like, because they broke their leg or they, like, that's not, like, don't post them in that situation. I'm sure they don't want to be seen like that.
2: Yeah, when they're five, absolutely, they don't have the ability to fight back. But yeah.
0: Right.
1: But if your father wants to post a picture of his colon, I guess it's a different story. It's fine.
2: So gross and hard for me to understand.
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5: You see a lot of strange things go down when you're at a casino. But when I saw a woman pull a $20 bill out of this, I was like, okay. If you can't carry a purse or a wallet, where on you, on your body, do you keep your cash? 1-800-330-9999. It's coming up next.

0: And she all of a sudden emerged with a folded up $20 bill.
1: Wow.
0: And she unfolded the $20 bill without any shame.
1: Yeah.
0: And she put it right down on the table. Dealer doesn't even flinch.
1: No, of course. Now, dealers have seen that and so much worse. I was a dealer for a time in Vegas. We see that and a lot worse.
0: So I was thinking, I was like, is this sweaty? It looks like it's a little bit damp.
1: Glistening?
0: Yeah. Do women still do that? Do they put cash in their bra? Like, to me, like, that's my grandma. Like, my nonna.
1: Sure.
0: My nonna's got, like, all kinds of things in there.
1: Right.
0: Paper towel folded up, some tissues.
1: Just in case you need it.
0: Some money, like,
1: right.
0: Werther's original
1: Somebody's
0: candy.
1: Medication, maybe.
0: Definitely some pills.
1: Whatever you need.
0: Like, whatever you could store in there.
1: Right.
0: And I thought, like, that's kind of old school. People don't do that anymore. But then I was like, but where do you store cash if you don't want to carry around a big purse or a wallet?
1: Well, casino's a perfect spot for that and a perfect place for you to find plenty of examples, I'm guessing, because, you know, people are dressed up, they want to go out and do it, but not everybody wants to carry a purse, not everybody wants to carry, like, a crossbody or a wristlet or whatever, especially when you're running from table to table or club to club. So I feel like cleavage is still, it's still a good money spot there.
0: Mm-hmm.
1: Here's the thing, though, with a $20 bill, I always question, how do you know what you've got in there? Like, if there's a chip, it's a round thing. You can feel it pressing against your body.
0: And it's going to leave a mark.
1: Money, you can, I guess you can feel it because it's scratchy.
0: Like,
1: but that's the only reason. Once it gets a little dampness to it, it's not really going to be all that scratchy. So, I mean,
0: like,
1: I could drop
0: it. You can't have a wad of cash because,
1: right.
0: like, there's only so many much money I can put in my bra before you're like, why
1: Some
0: is
1: Some people
0: that
1: got more room than others, I guess.
0: Like, why is your bra so lumpy? It's like, oh, I got a lot of singles in here, you know?
1: Yeah, you think that people see things like that, but they don't. Guys don't see your bra and think it's lumpy.
0: If you're wearing a pair
1: so you know.
0: of gym shorts, right?
1: Yes.
0: You got on your gym shorts.
1: Yeah.
0: There's no pockets, right?
1: Yeah.
0: Where are you putting your cash?
1: I guess it's got to be in the side of the sock, I guess, at that point.
0: Really?
1: It's got to be in the side. Well, where else is it going to go? If you're wearing gym shorts and there's no pockets, you know, I'm probably not carrying cash in that instance. But I guess it's got to go in the side of the sock. I don't want it to go down in the crevice of the sock because that's no good. All right. But the side of the sock, and I feel like I'm going to lose it when I take three steps. Anyways, here's the thing. I'm going back inside changing my shorts.
0: All right. We asked on our Facebook page, if you can't carry a purse or a wallet, where do you keep your cash? Matt wrote, when I worked at a pet store, a woman raised her skirt and took money from her stockings. Huh.
1: All right.
0: That's, I mean, I've worn pantyhose in the past. It were a pair, you know, my Spanx. Sometimes I double up
1: on
0: my Spanx.
1: Nothing sexy about pantyhose.
0: I don't know how in my Spanx I'd be able to reach in there and get the cash.
1: Like, you got to go in the bathroom.
0: I would hurt myself.
1: Right,
0: I think,
1: and take everything off for 15, 20 minutes. My dog has a coat that one of his coats has a little pocket on it. I guess I could put it in there. Remember they used to have, like, the change pocket on the side of kids' sneakers?
0: Yeah.
1: It's, like, the same size.
0: Yeah.
1: You ever try and take anything in and out of those? It's terrible.
0: 1-800-330-9999. If you can't carry a purse or a wallet, where on you do you keep your cash? You can call or text.
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10: I thought it was like old school and nobody did this anymore, but on our Facebook page, a lot of people are agreeing, women, that they still keep their cash in their bra if they don't want to carry a purse. 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
1: Hefty, hefty, hefty.
0: Hefty Slider Bag. 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One more time now, y'all. 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
1: I saw a woman take her hand and deep dive into her chesticus. She went right into that bra. She deep went into the bra and she proudly pulled out a $20 bill.
0: Yeah.
1: And I said, who still puts money in their bra? Nobody does that anymore, do
0: all
1: they?
0: Sorts of things at the casino.
1: Yeah.
0: It's a thing of necessity. Some people don't want to carry that handbag, all right? Yeah. They just want it convenient. They want to look good.
1: Yeah.
0: Slick, but also ready for wind speed, right?
1: It's tough, man. If you don't want to carry a purse, you don't want to carry your wallet if you're a guy, like, where do you keep your cash on your body? 1-800-330-9999. Hi, it's Ian on Raven.
2: Well, it's a process. You pull into the parking space at the club. You strip off your keys. You put your car key in your pocket, your cash, your ID, medical card, debit card, and you lock the rest in the trunk. And that's what I do every week.
1: Wait a minute. But wait a minute. Why are you bringing your medical card to the club?
0: Amen. Medical what card. Club are you going to?
2: In case I drop dead from too much dancing.
1: Oh. All right. I guess that makes sense. Yeah.
0: That's better than my speculation.
2: Well,
0: perfect.
2: Yeah, it makes sense.
0: Thanks for the call.
2: Oh. All right. Bye.
1: Let me just grab that Cigna card quick.
0: Hey, Anna and Raven, where do you keep your money?
3: You keep it in your phone case. Everyone always has their phone case on them. And no one really has a lot of cash anymore. You keep your credit card, your debit card in there.
0: So you're talking about like one of those wallets that's on the back of the phone? Because I have seen those. I do like those.
1: Yeah, but Hayden, my oldest, she has like, she literally puts it in the case. Like
0: yeah.
1: She keeps like a $20 bill like always in the case.
0: That's kind of smart.
3: Yeah.
1: But I'm like, isn't somebody going to see that and steal her phone? Right? Or I guess if you're going to steal a phone, you're going to steal it anyway.
0: Right. I mean, if you're going to steal a phone, the 20 bucks is the last thing you're after. And that's a good spot for an emergency 20. It's a good idea. Thanks for the call.
1: Hey, it's Hannah and Raven. Where do you keep your cash when you don't have a purse?
4: In the crotch of my underwear.
1: You're not the first person to say this, and I don't understand. Now, what kind of underwear are you wearing that there's room for this money?
0: Right. Is it boxer briefs? Or are we talking tighty whities?
4: Boxer briefs? It doesn't matter. There's a pocket in the front.
0: I mean, that's not really a pocket, sir. I don't view that as a pocket. I'm wearing.
4: If I see ass too, it becomes a pocket.
1: Wait,
0: yeah.
1: What? There's a pocket in the front of boys' underwear?
0: No, it's not really a pocket.
1: Isn't that just for access? Isn't that what that is?
0: Yes.
1: It's not really like
0: But nobody uses it for access, so I guess maybe it would make more sense to be a pocket.
1: But if you open the pocket, doesn't it just go down your leg?
0: That's right.
1: So
4: down to the bottom between your legs, and it's a pocket.
1: All right. That's weird. Okay.
0: I disagree with his assessment about what the pocket is. Pocket, to me, states that it has a bottom.
1: Uh-huh.
0: Right, that it has a closed bottom, and therefore things won't fall out of it.
1: Unless,
0: that's a pocket. He's talking about a fold.
1: Maybe the tight ones, like my husband wears.
0: No,
1: don't those have?
0: His underwear does not have a pocket. He's
1: okay.
0: Wrong. He's mistaken about what a pocket definition is.
1: Okay.
0: He's talking about a fold.
1: Okay.
0: All right. That's the debate here.
1: Okay.
0: I mean,
1: all right.
0: Seriously.
1: Hi, it's Ian on Raven. Where do you store your cash?
3: When I go to the gym, I don't have pockets. I will tuck the money into my waistband, or if I have like a thicker strap sports bra on, I'll just put it in the strap, kind of.
0: Oh, that's sweaty money, girl. That
1: yeah.
0: is sweaty money right there. So when you go for a smoothie at the end of the workout, the guy's like, thanks.
1: But if you're
3: going to be taking their pants for, right?
1: You must be taking like yoga classes, because I think if you're like one of my boot camp classes, I'm doing burpees. That stuff is flying out all over the place.
0: Mm.
3: Oh, yeah. I do Bari, so it's not as intense.
0: All sounds slippery to me.
1: 1-800-330-9999. You're out. You don't want to carry a purse. You don't have your wallet. How do you carry your cash? Where is it on you? You can call or text.
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7: 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On our text line, somebody texted us that they keep the cash underneath their shoelaces. So you're going to undo your shoelaces? Like, it's so hard to get them loose. You're going to loosen them up and you're going to put it under there?
8: No. You disrespect the foot and you just yank on them. You yank on them, pull them up a little bit, then you slide the cash under, and then you spread them out a little bit again. But your foot's going to hurt all day.
7: But
8: that's
7: it,
8: what's going to happen.
7: But
8: the money
7: weird?
8: Will be in there.
7: Okay.
8: The money will be in there.
7: I saw a woman pull a $20 bill out of her bra over the weekend, and she was playing at the casino. And I thought, like, nobody does that anymore, right? And then I started thinking about it. I go, right, but if you can't carry a purse or you don't want to carry your wallet or you're wearing, like, your gym pants and you don't have a pocket, where do you keep your cash anymore? 1-800-330-9999. I don't know about under the shoelaces. I feel like you go for a run and your money is gone.
8: Necessity, the mother of all invention, Anna Zapp.
7: Your calls are coming up next. Zoom.

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1: Maybe I was wrong. I thought that no women still store cash in their bras. I saw a woman over the weekend pull out a $20 bill. It turns out many of you still do. That's crazy.
0: I've seen girls carrying not only like their cash, but like their keys or like their phone.
1: Yeah.
0: Their phone even sticking out of the bra part way.
1: 1-800-330-9999. If you can't carry a purse or a wallet, where do you keep your cash? Hi, it's Anna and Raven.
2: Those fanny packs that you can get for the gym, they hug your body. So they're, you can stick your phone and just a little bit of cash or credit cards in them.
0: My grandmother used to have... I remember from her trip, AAA, they would send her magazines and stuff. AAA still sends like a traveler magazine or whatever. It's like a crossbody fanny pack that you wear under a shirt.
1: Yeah.
0: Like it's like Batman's utility belt, but for like, you know, a traveler in like Italy or something like that.
1: I really want fanny packs to come back like strong into style because they are so convenient, you know? Hi, it's Anna and Raven. Where'd you store your cash when you can't carry a wallet or a purse?
3: In my hat.
0: Yeah, hat is a good answer. We hadn't even considered the hat.
1: No.
0: Because you put it in the brim of the hat on the inside, that money ain't going nowhere.
1: But what if you accidentally take off your hat? Do you forget the money's in there? Or do you just put on your hat and sometimes you're like, what? There's a $10 bill in here.
0: That's right. Anna, the hat never comes off.
1: Okay.
0: The hat never, what's she talking about?
3: My hat never comes off. I'm bald, so I always want to cover my head.
0: Yeah.
3: I always wear a hat.
0: That's what I'm saying. Like, what was she talking about? The hat comes off. What is she even talking about? The hat don't come off until we're home.
1: Thank you.
0: Thank you for the call.
1: Hi, it's Anna and Raven. Where do you store your cash when you can't carry a purse or a wallet?
4: We put it in our socks under our shoes.
0: Under your shoes? It's a sweaty area there. I don't even, especially if you got high arches, there's like an incubator space in there.
1: Well, it's where your arch of your foot is.
0: It's going to get hot.
1: It's where you have to store your money, right in the arch.
0: Just saying, it's going to get hot in there.
1: It's definitely going to get hot in here. And on Raven, where do you store your cash if you can't carry a purse?
5: Cash is not the problem. It's the change.
1: But nobody has change anymore.
5: What? What do you mean nobody has change anymore?
0: I don't take the change. No, forget it. I don't take the change. I'm against change in general.
5: You get paid way too much if you don't take the change.
0: Oh, man. No. No.
1: Certainly not true.
0: No, I just tried and buy something else. No, right. That is definitely a falsehood.
1: Yeah.
0: Right?
1: Change is a problem. I mean, I can't imagine trying to figure out where I'm going to put 64 cents when I'm going out without a wallet.
0: Here's the thing, too. If you put it in your clothing, like somewhere unconventional, like change is dirty.
1: It's dirty.
0: So it's going to make your clothes dirty.
1: But you can't just think.

0: That change is more dirty than a dollar bill. Like, it's all the same. You just think it holds it more?
1: Different kind of dirt. Like, okay. I think it's transferring. It's less transference.
0: Right. Yeah. Okay.
1: Yeah, thank you.
2: You don't remember that case is really bad.
1: You're right.
0: It seems ridiculous. Hi, it's Anna and Raven. Where do you keep your cash if you can't carry a wallet or a purse?
3: So I bought a garter belt years ago, but it fitted with a pocket. So whenever I go places that are formal and I'm wearing a dress, I don't have to carry a purse. I can just, like, stick my cash and my license in it.
1: Oh, back in the day in the Westerns, Anna, this is where they would keep the Dillinger. They'd keep a little two-shot pistol down there, all right? And them boys got out of line. Quack!
3: Well, I don't have any of that,
0: I just can't imagine, like, lifting up your skirt every time you got to find $2 to tip the bartender at the wedding, you know? You're like, you got to stick your hand underneath your dress.
1: Sometimes maybe the view is just enough. You're like, I'm going to give you our weight. You know what? No, I'm not. I already gave you the gift.
0: Does anybody wear garter belts anymore unless you're getting married or you're making an inappropriate video?
1: I love it.
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used to play a lot of video games, like all the time. We would play Fortnite every single day for at least a couple hours a day. And we haven't played since February, which is like huge. 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

Grey's Anatomy spinoff set in Texas sounds kind of dangerous, but in the best way. It's 93.5 The Bubble. They said that it's edgier and not in a major city. So instead of Seattle rain, it's going to be just emotional trauma and 108 degree heat near Bucky's. Yeah. Shonda Rhimes said, y'all want to cry with an accent now.

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I mean, listen, I wouldn't be mad, honestly. But people are mad. And so they are going to change the set there, the staging. Because, I mean, that would suck, right?

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If you can't laugh with your partner or your spouse, there is literally no point. 93.5 The Bubble this morning. My wife and I were having breakfast, and she makes a considerable amount of more money than I do. And we're talking about new patio furniture and all this kind of stuff. And she was like, well, what do you want? And I was like, well, I want this chair. And it's a bougie chair. It costs a lot of money. And she's like, okay, but like, we need more places to sit than just your chair. And I was like, okay, well, I want this chair and I will save my money. And maybe by next year, I'll be able to afford to get it. And we were just dying this morning over our little eggs and biscuits and our smoothie this morning. And I just got to say, like, if you're not laughing, there's no point. I'm sorry.

Last week, we gave you a chance at winning a trip to New York City to see Harry Styles. And this week, we are giving you a chance at winning a trip to Chicago to see Ariana Grande. 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

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Yep, 68%. It's 93.5 The Bubble. And that, I get it, right? Like, I don't really want to pack luggage and think about what to do. I want to stare at a wall for 45 minutes and temporarily become emotionally unavailable to society. Like a Victorian widow, perhaps.

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I don't know why, but it makes me feel good every time. I don't know if it's like a nostalgia thing or what it is, but I love it. 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
9: 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Suddenly, a ticket doesn't seem so bad. That ticket? That was nothing. Click it. 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
10: 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But

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1: Okay.

there is a report out that says that most Americans get more than half of their body or half of their daily calories from ultra processed foods. Yikes. It's 93.5 The Bubble. And listen, yeah, my body used to basically be 14% hot Cheeto dust and 62% Dr. Pepper Zero. I will say that as someone with a little bit of health anxiety, I started freaking out. And now I'm eating. I feel like, I mean, I definitely eat some ultra processed foods, but a lot of it's been whole. And I will say your body will thank you. Like your insides. I'm literally talking about your insides will thank you. Because that's what's important. Okay.

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popping in, feeling good. It's 93.5 The Bubble. I'm Kenzie. And Ella Langley was talking about all the eye surgery she had as a kid. I felt for her, right? Like, she was on Theo Von's podcast and talked about being homeschooled because of it through sixth grade. And like, dude, like, I remember getting like one eye exam when I was little like that and freaking out. Like, Ella Langley is tough as nails, dude. Here she is now with Choosing Texas.

93.5, The Bubbles got your chance to win a trip for two to Chicago to see Ariana Grande. This is all going down tomorrow. Okay, not the trip, but you're going to enter to win all day tomorrow. 8 a.m. to 5 p.m. We're giving you those keywords. So make sure that you are listening. Set an alarm. Do whatever you got to do to be here so you can win.

0: Well, I'm chilling in the bubble studio reading this article about college dumpster diving and how the season is officially upon us. And I was like, hello, what? And then I was reading it and I was like, oh, that makes sense, right? Because, you know, their college kids are moving out and they're throwing away, like, you know, air fryers and LED lights and perfectly good little like sleeper sofas. It's like one man's trash is another girl's fully furnished apartment space. I will not be diving in dumpsters, though. I'm not doing that. But hey, and I also don't know if it's legal, so I'm not saying you should do it either.
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1: 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Okay? I'm not ready. Here she is now with Drop Dead.

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93.5 The Bubble, and I've got a friend who's got a birthday tomorrow, and she just sent me like a text message saying like, it's the last day of my length year, and what a year, blah, blah, blah. Like, she's like, I had stressful days at work and home and done a lot of things that scared me, and I'm proud of the progress, blah, blah, blah. 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

certainly. 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And I was just like, that is so special to hear from somebody. 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

Kenzie on 93.5 The Bubble, and this is the year of the jorts. Okay, we're wearing jorts. We're rocking jorts. And I made my own jorts, and my wife was like, you can just buy some. I don't know why you cut up your jeans. And I'm like, because they were ugly jeans, and now they're cool jorts.

look like a 90s dad. All I need is some sneakers, which I will refuse to wear sneakers with shorts. At least normal. At least not like some New Balance. Mow the lawn sneakers. Nice pair of sneakers could look good.

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I'm going to make a lot of people mad, but I have opinions, okay? And I'm not afraid to share them. It's Kenzie on 93.5 The Bubble, and I said to my two other friends who work in pop radio, I said, you know what song that I don't love? And they're like, what? And I was like, Swim by BTS. And they're like, what? Why? And I was like, I don't

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And I don't know what it is. I think it's the end. He's like, I just want to dive. I just want to dive. But I love BTS. 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I love their music. I love a lot of different, like, K-pop. But this one, I don't, maybe, you know what? Let me listen again. Swear.

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A busy travel weekend is coming up, whether you're flying or driving. But it's AAA today. They are shouting out Friday. Apparently, that's the worst day to hit the roads. 93.5 The Bubble bringing you the soundtrack to get through it all this Memorial Day weekend. Let's say you had a track that was pinned on your MySpace homepage. Remember your top eight? Tom was all of our friends, but we had no idea who that guy was. But the song on your MySpace page, you'll hear them all starting noon Friday, just in time for that traffic.

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0: few rules in the dating world. Should probably write down some of them, especially the ones about first dates. It's 93.5 The Bubble. You had one this week. I think it's safe to say this did not go well ahead of Memorial Day.
1: Friend of a friend hooked me up, and he shows up with cupcakes and said, I didn't bring plates. We eat them off each other later.
0: This is what I'm talking about. The confidence level is way too high. His first date, that's the first move. That's what he says?
1: First move, knocks on the door with cupcakes in hand.
0: Like a neighbor with a fruitcake. 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

take that quick trip to Orangeburg. It is that close. And they are set to become the sweetest smelling town in South Carolina. Stay with me here. It's 93.5 The Bubble. Ferrara is the company behind Nerds, Sweet Tarts, and Jelly Belly. They just broke ground today on a massive new facility. And basically, if the wind shifts just right, Columbia could smell like a gas station candy aisle. It's giving Charlie and the Chocolate Factory, and I'm just hoping they're doing media tours.

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event is so big that even celebrities are struggling to catch their invite. It's 93.5 The Bubble. And since Taylor Swift and Travis Kelce announced their engagement last summer, Rock and Roll Hall of Famers Foreigner have offered their services as the wedding band. Mark Ronson, the guy behind Uptown Funk, he's offered to be the wedding DJ. And this week, he is Michael Bublé offering to sing a Nat King Cole track as Taylor and Travis walk down the aisle. Listen, I bring nothing to the table, and I'm still waiting on my invite. I had a

we get a nice pretty number for Can't Beat Raven. It's 93.5 The Bubble. Set the Thursday alarm for 8:30 with Anna and Raven. We are back with the Midland's biggest pop culture quiz and a chance to win $1,000 just after 5 o'clock this afternoon. Anna,

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our favorites just cleaned house at the ACMs. That's the Academy of Country Music. 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She got the voice, the vibe, the attitude, and now Ella Langley's got the trophies to prove it, picking up Artist of the Year, Song of the Year, and she is on 93.5 The Bubble, choosing Texas. Should be Carolina. Just

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It's the Ticks at 6. That's T-I-X. 93.5 The Bubble with a chance to win tickets every afternoon at 6 o'clock. 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It's only with The Bubble. I know.

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3: $1,000 is a jackpot for the next Can't Beat Raven. It's Anna Zapp from the Anna and Raven Show. You'll have your chance to go head-to-head against him in pop culture trivia. Now, if you know your stuff, take him down, win that cash. This is an unfair advantage that you get that he doesn't get. The first two answers to the next five pop culture questions. Answer to question number one is hot dogs. Answer to question number two, Queen Latifah. Remember those two and sign up to play Can't Beat Raven at annonraven.com.

huge travel weekend, and we have the playlist to get through it all. It's 93.5 The Bubble, throwing it back all Memorial Day weekend. Chances are, if you ripped a song off a LimeWire, burn it to a CD, and then did a nice decoration in Sharpie on the front of that CD, we'll be playing

date is coming up, and it's clear our wedding invites are never coming. But it is for sure that this celebrity couple have inked a prenup ahead of their summer wedding. Because Taylor Swift is worth $2 billion. Travis clocking in around $90 million. But fans online this week debating the big question, not will they get married, but which state has the best lawyers? Jump into the mix, 93.5 The Bubble.

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0: 3-day weekend is inbound, and we are halfway there. It's 93.5 The Bubble. What are we up to?
1: I'm going to meet the girls for some cocktails.
0: How fun. The rest of us have to work a Thursday and a Friday, and you're starting early. What is the cocktail of choice on a Wednesday?
1: Oh, champagne.
0: You know what that says about you.
1: No, I'm not high. I'm not high maintenance at all. There you go. I'll bet.
0: Why'd you say that? I wasn't even going to say that. I was going to say champagne drinkers, generally nice people.
1: Yes, I am a very nice person.
0: But don't call me high maintenance or I'll cut you.

just one pill too many. It's Krogan, 93.5 The Bubble. I take four fish oils. That's 2 in the morning, 2 at night. There's a rosuvastatin and a zebmetide, a CoQ10 and a milk thistle my doctor wants me to take, but I'm not doing it. I thought I had it bad, and maybe you think you got pill fatigue until you realize Kim Kardashian is

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1: Oh, my gosh. 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

giving Charlie and the Chocolate Factory. And honestly, if they're doing press tours, you spell Krogan, C-R-O-G-H-A-N. It's 93.5 The Bubble, with Orangeburg set to become the sweetest smelling town in South Carolina. Stay with me here. Ferrara, the company behind Nerds, Sweet Tarts, and Jelly Belly, just broke ground on a massive new facility today.

0: 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Who's this?
1: I don't want to say album that on air.
2: Why don't you want to say what it is? Are you ashamed of your name? Is your name Armpit?
1: Yeah.
2: I guess I wouldn't say my name either then.
1: No, he asked me if my name was Armpit.
2: Who's that we're talking to now?
1: My daughter.
2: Sweat stain?
1: Yeah, it's more like knucklehead.
2: Oh, a loving family with my favorite request. Couple American girls want to hear Harry Styles. He's on the bubble.

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1: 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The vibes are different.
2: Yes, they are.
3: Yes.
1: Jordan's already so relaxed.
2: I feel great.
1: We finally got our official like setup ready in the new studio, and there's a couch. There's a yellow chair that I get.
2: Yes.
3: Yeah.
1: It's very like primary pastel colors.
3: Yeah. I wouldn't say pastel.
2: Yeah, I wouldn't say pastel.
1: I meant to say primary twice.
2: Yeah. Primary colors.
1: Yeah, and I kind of got trapped. Yeah. I'm wearing a pastel.
3: You're wearing a pastel. Yes. Yeah.
2: We're learning about colors today on the show.
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3: Hello.
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1: 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It's your XYZ ENT Entertainment Report, all brought to you by Eggland's Best. Grey's Anatomy, as if there wasn't enough of it, is getting a spinoff.
2: Well, this is what I was going to say. Everybody's been obviously begging for this for years and years and years. I mean, I'm joking, but I do feel like people are like obsessed with Grey's Anatomy.
1: People make it their whole personality.
2: Yes, people love Grey's Anatomy.
3: I love Seattle and Meredith Grey.
4: I'm so confused. Like, why would you be begging for a spinoff if there's no plan to stop Grey's Anatomy?
2: Well, right.
1: Like, it's still on the air, right?
2: Yeah. I don't really, but here's the thing is, I guess that there's a lot of characters that have left or whatever. Yeah. And so now people are like, who's it going to be? Anyway, it's going to premiere during the 2026-2027 broadcast season. So it's coming soon.
4: Okay.
1: I think they just call that fall, Audrey.
2: Really?
1: It's like the fall to spring season.
4: Yeah.
2: I don't know. I grew up in streaming. You guys know about TV.
4: Oh, okay. Wow. Yeah, fair
1: That's
4: enough.
2: So it is created by Shonda Rhimes with Meg Marinus. Is that how you say it? Do you guys know?
4: Meg Marinus.
2: Yep.
4: Yeah.
2: So people are like, who's it gonna be? This is crazy. It's taking place in Texas. So people are like, which characters have gone to Texas? This person who left to recover in the burn unit of a Texas hospital. It might be about this. But one thing I will say is that everybody that I know that loves Grey's Anatomy, they're like my smartest friends, which I think is funny because from what I know about the show, it's like pretty inaccurate. But
1: So what do your dumb friends watch?
2: Dave? Pretty much me and the girls watch whatever.
1: Like reality TV? Or?
2: No, I mean, I feel like my smart friends watch reality TV. I feel like I don't have any dumb friends.
1: Okay. I could name one. XYZ.
4: I'm kidding.
3: Now I want to know.
1: It was just a funny thing to say.
4: Targeted. I feel like that's targeted at somebody.
2: Maybe like Arrested Development.
4: Yeah, that's what I knew.
1: Arrested Development.
2: Yeah.
1: Okay. I love that show. She was still thinking about
4: that it was me.
2: It wasn't.
1: All right. XYZ with Derek Zachary. Grey's Anatomy getting a spinoff. We just don't know much about who is going to be in it.
2: What do they call Grey's Anatomy fans?
4: I don't know.
1: Anatomics?
2: Congratulations, Anatomics.
1: Is it?
2: No.
4: You think you just guessed that?
1: Your XYZ ENT Entertainment Report, all brought to you by Eggland's Best.
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1: Paul Schrader. I guess he was the writer and director of Taxi Driver.
2: Yes.
1: He had an AI girlfriend who broke up with him.
2: Oh, so while the rest of Hollywood is advocating for AI to be out of the arts and any sort of entertainment space, Paul Schrader jumped on Facebook, of all places, and let me read you what he said. AI female friends. I'm shouting because that's in all caps. Out of a desire to understand male/female interaction in our matrix, I produced an online AI girlfriend. What a disappointment. I tried to probe her programming, the boundaries of explicitness, the degrees she has knowledge of her creation, and so forth. She fell into evasive patterns, redirecting me and her programming. I persisted. She terminated our conversation.
1: Wait, so he's claiming he did this for an experiment.
3: Yeah, first of all, he's saying this was...
1: This director that, like, if you said his name, no one would know who it is.
2: Nobody knows.
1: Hollywood director looking for relevancy was like, let me do an experiment and try to create an AI girlfriend. And he still was such a loser, it broke up with him.
2: Yeah, and see, I don't even know that it's much of an experiment. I think he just wanted a girlfriend.
1: I will say AI is kind of having these moments now where it's definitely condescending.
2: Sure.
1: Like, I use Claude for a lot of, like, coding and like just data and stuff. And it, the other day literally was like, hey, why don't you just pay someone on Fiverr to do this for you?
2: Right.
1: And I was like, damn.
2: Hey, buddy, I'm tapped out.
1: I already pay for you.
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1: Mom's hot take on XYZ with Derek Zachary. It's coming up in just a sec. My mom joining the show to provide her perspective on what she thinks is trending or what you found.
2: It is trending. It's going to trend.
1: Okay.
2: I'm an early trender.
1: Got it.
3: Yes, yeah. Early trender, mom.
2: Early trender.
1: What is it?
2: It is remote check-in at airports. Boston Logan is about to try this.
1: Okay. Remote. I remotely check in from my United app all the time.
2: No. This means you don't have to go through security
3: like
2: once you get
3: TSA
2: there.
3: TSA or whatever.
1: Okay.
2: Yeah, it's really cool.
1: Yeah,
2: and then they drop you off past security. They bus you over to the airport.
1: So they just move the airport.
2: It's a remote terminal, and then they're going to take you.
1: Got it. Past like the TSA.
2: Yes.
1: Okay. You worked in the airlines for several years. We'll hear your thoughts on this next on XYZ.

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1: Mom's hot take on XYZ with Eric Zachary. 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My mom worked in the airlines for many, many, many years.
2: Yes, you said several at the early point, and I'm like, no, many, many, many, many.
1: Several, many, okay. 30 years.
2: All right.
1: Very proud of you, and you're retired now, but you've seen all variations of airport security, lack of airport security pre-9/11.
2: Right.
1: You've taught airline security. Mm-hmm. post-9/11. Mm-hmm.
2: I don't know how this is going to go.
1: Okay. Boston Logan Airport is, I guess, introducing a remote terminal that they're calling, and I can't make this up, a Massport.
3: Okay.
1: If you know the colloquial term for Massachusetts patrons, then you would know why that's funny. But yeah, the Massport is set to open on June 1st. It's the first in the nation where you'll basically be able to check in and clear security, and then they put you on a bus that then drives you past security.
2: Mm-hmm.
1: So it's hopefully helping you save time, potentially being a little cheaper because it's 23 miles away from the airport.
3: I can't imagine this helps any passenger just outsource congestion in the main.
4: Yeah, right.
3: That's all it does.
1: I mean, in theory, they're trying to sell this as like, hey, it's probably a lot easier to drive there, Uber there, depending where you're coming from in Massachusetts.
4: Mm.
1: Well, it's 23 miles away.
2: It's $9 each way. The Back Bay service fare is only $3 to the airport and free departing from Boston Logan.
3: So you have to pay to use this.
1: It's an opt-in thing.
3: This is horrible.
1: Each bus carries 55 people. A bus will run every hour for 4 hours, or between 4 a.m. and 1 p.m.
2: You know, I read this last night, and I was like, huh. You know, this is the old days where you didn't have security, so you're just checking in early and beyond.
1: There's still security. It's just at a different place.
2: It's at a different place. And I think it's just going to make people miss their flights, get angry at airline people.
1: It's going to introduce a lot of issues if one of those buses gets stuck in traffic and people miss flights because
2: down.
1: Of that.
2: Yeah, exactly. So I'm thinking this is some like grad student's project and they got it greenlit and they're deciding to see if it works. So, I mean, I'm curious. I'm going to keep track on this and see what people are saying.
1: Okay, so it's being operated by the landline company, mm-hmm. which I didn't know who that was, but they do operations in Philadelphia and Chicago, which I am familiar with, that they'll move. Like, they use, but have you seen like American Airlines has a bus?
2: Yeah.
1: Like some certain places, like you fly into like one regional airport and then they use like an actual branded bus that they call a flight to get you to the next airport. And depending on, you know, what operations are in place, you may not have to go through security again.
3: Okay.
4: They call it a flight.
1: Yeah, but like here's the thing, Mom, you know this. You used to drive into an airport, like where you would park behind security. Like,
2: I had to go
1: through, like, even if you clear security as a passenger and get on a bus, they're still going to use mirrors, stop the bus. It's a whole procedure.
2: You know, for employees, at least in where I live in Chicago, you do park and then you have to wait for the bus, which is essentially what they're asking you to do. And then you get dropped off at a location.
1: Like a checkpoint.
2: And you still climb the stairs and you have to, you know, you have to go to your gate. I just don't see this as a time saver. I'm sorry.
1: It depends. I don't know the infrastructure of Boston very well. If they have like express lanes that only these buses can use, and there's some version of like expediting.
3: No chance.
1: Benefit of the doubt.
3: The best thing said here was that this is some grad student's project that got greenlit.
1: It's an infrastructure problem.
3: There's no way this is helpful.
2: I mean, I would rather see a flying car drop them off.
1: Me too.
2: You know,
1: helicopter airlines. They used to be a thing from city centers to the airport.
2: But they're loud. It just seems like it's going to be a headache. Don't know. I'm going to pay close attention. I am concerned, even though they're screening them, I'm still concerned about the security.
1: I have a proposal. Mom, if we were able to send you to Boston to try this and vlog it, would you do it?
2: I would do that.
1: Okay. All right. I think we could make that happen.
2: I think we could.
1: I mean, you got airline benefits, so the cost is already kind of built in.
3: Right.
1: All right.
2: Yeah.
1: All right. We'll talk about it. Mom's hot take, maybe her first vlog. Her first travel vlog coming up on XYZ with Eric Zachary.